0: this in greater depth later in the show with Rob Warner, who helped break the story. In other political news, the Labour Party has promised to keep tax cuts for landlords, the policy that sees mortgage interest payments deducted from rental incomes prior to tax. Labour had criticised the policy when it was implemented at the beginning of the government's term, but now says they want to provide stability, despite critics saying it costs governments many billions and encourages debt leveraging by property owners that crowds out the market. So for this week's catch-up with the Green Party, I spoke with MP Ricardo Menendez-March about Labour's walk back on landlord tax breaks, as well as the events funding scandal. But we began with a discussion about the Greens' city vibrancy policy. Kia ora, Ricardo. How are you going this morning?
1: Kia ora. I am good, thank you. Last sitting week, and it's chocker block.
0: Yep. All right. Well, let's jump into things then. I wanted to start today by talking about the Green Party's city revitalization policy. Just announce what's going on here.
1: The Green Party is putting forward a plan that will ensure that our commercial spaces can be affordable and available for small businesses and creatives. So it covers a range of reforms, like ending ratchet clauses, which have basically prevented rents from going down when they get reviewed. And that is an issue because effectively, right now, the way that it works is that small businesses and creatives leasing commercial spaces, effectively when the rent is reviewed, the rents can only effectively end up going up. We think that they should also be able to go down. The other proposal that we've had is that when we've got empty spaces in our cities that have been sitting empty for a year or more, we want to give councils the power to auction those places so that we can ensure that commercial spaces are actually being utilized. In Auckland, around 13% of our commercial spaces are sitting empty right now, and that is simply not okay. And it's leading to town centres not being the vital gathering and business-making spaces that should be, while commercial landlords effectively make a profit out of just accumulating value from the property that they're having sitting empty. And these are all things that we believe will support our town centres being more vibrant, will support creatives and small business owners actually having more affordable spaces to do business and to drive innovation.
0: I wanted to touch briefly on the idea of support for creatives. I mean, Louise Upston has been a bit of a recurring character in our conversations recently for numerous reasons. And another one that's come up this week has been that she ignored advice from MB when she implemented this policy that was under the guise of funding the art sector, but in reality, it just mainly went to large overseas promoters that were bringing in the very biggest acts in New Zealand, and most of that money went overseas, when there were a lot of struggling New Zealand creative ventures that were really astounding but just couldn't make it through the financial crunch, and we won't be seeing them again. And I wanted to know what your thoughts were on this.
1: Well, this is all connected, right? We know creatives, artists, and even musicians often lack music venues. They like the spaces to perform and to bring their magic to everyday people here in Aotearoa and to grow as creatives as well. And meanwhile, we've got ministers who would rather throw money to effectively big corporations, right, that manage these musicians, where the profits and talent end up and capital get taken offshore at the end of the day. Of course, we should be a place where big acts want to come here to the country. But more importantly, we should be a place that helps create and support local talent, including musicians. And that is why that kind of funding should have gone to local creatives instead. And the government should do more to ensure that our local musicians have access to music venues, for our artists to have access to affordable commercial leases so that they can display their work and have functioning spaces for communities to gather instead of simply just throwing money to big acts that ultimately take the money overseas.
0: Will the Green Party be interested in looking in this policy area after the election if they got into government?
1: I mean, I do think we should be reviewing this kind of funds and ensuring that we prioritise local artists, and our plan to revitalise our town centres and our cities will no doubt also support more music venues, more spaces for creatives, and where locals can actually showcase the talent that they've got. And this is all about political decisions, right? Do we use taxpayer money to support and foment local talent and grow it, or do we simply use this to subsidize big acts who have no shortage of money to come to the country and perform here when we know they actually can come here if they want to, and there's plenty of people who will come and listen and appreciate the music should they decide to come to Aotearoa.
0: three shows for Bruno Mars at Eden Park. Sounds, I'm not sure he needed the help, really. Okay, just finally, before I let you go, because I know we're both pretty pressed for time here, Labour promised to keep the landlord tax breaks. What's the Green Party's feeling on this?
1: Yeah, that's not it. The Labour Party agreed with us for years that this was the landlord tax cut. They called it as such. And they were pretty critical as we were when, for example, it showed that the $3 billion in cuts for landlords was basically the equivalent of the amount of money we had to invest in meeting our child poverty reduction targets. It doesn't have to be this way. This economy shouldn't just be one that runs on high property values, where one of the few ways to get rich is by owning an accumulated property. Instead, we should be diverting our efforts into taxing our super rich and investing in things like our manufacturing industry, supporting our creatives, so that we can actually diversify our economy. I think this is an L for Labour, and I'm really disappointed. But ultimately, if people want a party that backs renters, that backs everyday working people, and is courageous enough to tax the super rich, only a party vote for the Green will achieve a change of government and a change of politics.
0: All right. Thank you very, very much, Ricardo. I'd love to keep talking with you about it, but I have got to go. So have a good one.
1: Oh, good. I've got to go to speech in the House as well. Take care.
0: Bye-bye. That was the Green Party MP Ricardo Menendez-March on Labour's walk back on the landlord tax break, the government's events funding, and the Greens' vibrancy policy. We'll cover the story about events funding later in the show. We also released an episode about the festivals that shut down on our podcast Beeline that can be found wherever reputable podcasts can be found. And I encourage you all to listen to it. It was one of my first works on that, and I was very proud of it at the time. Shout out.
2: That was the Green Party's Ricardo Menendez-March.
0: This is Fuck'em. Oh, 94 Fuck'em by Totems. We'll be right back after this short break. Keep it on the beam.

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1: That was 94 Fuck'em by Totem. 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
4: It's time to get action with Action Station Aotearoa, the segment where we chat with the people campaigning for a fairer future.
1: Sooner or later, all of us will be touched with grief in our lives, but talking about death and the loss of a loved one can be an experience we might find incredibly difficult to navigate, particularly when talking to a child about loss. And yet, by age, 35% of New Zealand children experience a close family member's death. For 1% of children, that will be a parent. Back in 1999, change, loss, and grief were included in Aotearoa New Zealand's curriculum, but by 2007, references to loss, bereavement, and grief were absent. In recent times, there's been a push to incorporate greater education around grief in Australia and in England, where grief and loss will be taught as part of their relationships and sexuality education from this month on. Closer to home, Grief Education in Schools Aotearoa have launched a petition to bring education on grief into our school curriculum. So for this week's Get Action, I began by asking campaigner Leanne Duncan, what would grief education in schools look like?
5: We're really just talking about teachers having the confidence and the skills to have these conversations around grief and bereavement with children in the classroom. Because we know that they are having these conversations anyway, because bereavement, unsurprisingly, happens to all of us. So therefore, it comes into the classroom. So teachers, we know, are having to have these conversations. So what we're asking with our petition is just ways that we can help teachers have these conversations in a more structured, a more confident way. And so to get across the, really a lot of the messages around helping children understand their own feelings around grief, what death is. Although really, it's more about grief than about death in a lot of ways. And it's about all the emotions that come up around grief. It's about how your life changes around grief. And it's also very much about increasing understanding so that classmates, friends can actually know how to support their friends who are going through grief. So it's not a one size, a one hit, a one lesson thing. It's really about when we are talking about grief education in schools, we're talking about a proactive, ongoing conversation around death, grief and bereavement and how you support people going through grief.
1: Right, and I think one of the points that maybe gets brought up around grief education, but also in relationships and sexuality education, is why should it be taught in schools? I mean, why can't we solely just rely on parents or family members to teach children about grief and death?
5: Well, it's really for the same reasons that why we teach kids about puberty and about what good relationships are, and it's because it is actually quite hard often for families to have these conversations with their own children. And we know, just like we teach kids about puberty, the reason we teach kids about puberty is because puberty happens to all of us. And it, in the same way, bereavement happens to all of us. And really from quite young ages, I mean, I don't know when you first experienced your first bereavement, Theo, but we know from the Growing Up in New Zealand study, so there's a study that came out in 2020 called Now We Are 8. We know from that study that 35% of 8-year-olds have experienced the bereavement, the death of someone significantly close to them. And that's actually a pretty large number. I mean, a lot of those will be grandparents, so they might be more expected deaths, but not always. There are a lot of siblings. There are a lot of friends that die, and that's really disabling for a young child to really learn about death by someone their age dying. But also we know that 1% of those deaths is the death of a parent, which obviously is enormously significant. So when we're talking about grief education, we're talking about giving children the skills, the language, the comfort to talk about death, to understand death, grief and bereavement before it happens to them, for the same reasons that we teach them about puberty and what a good relationship looks like.
1: I think it's quite interesting that you bring up those statistics because, I mean, some people might find that surprising, but in a way it's not entirely that surprising that, you know, grief and death touches us at, you know, various points of our lives. Do you think that in Aotearoa New Zealand we're, I guess, maybe comfortable isn't the right word with the idea of death, but I guess comfortable talking about it culturally?
5: Will it surprise you if I say no, we're not very comfortable?
1: Not particularly.
5: No, and of course, you know, Māori and Pacifica, from what I can see, and I think most people will agree with me, have a much more healthy front-on community sort of view of death and grieving in particular. But, you know, from an Anglo-Saxon point of view, and I am Pākehā, you know, no. I mean, most people I know, even now, are very uncomfortable about talking about death. But the really great thing is from the work that I've been doing for the last 6 years interviewing New Zealanders who had parents die when they were 18 and younger. So I've been writing for the past 6 years about childhood parental bereavement. I can see that there's now a real appetite and a real recognition of the need for us to talk about death. And because like with anything, and like with grief education in schools, we want to talk about this kind of stuff before you need to use that knowledge, you know, before you need to have that language. So because, as you know, if you know what is going to happen to you, you're so much more comfortable at approaching it. Knowledge is power, isn't that what they say? So no, we're not good at talking about it, but I do think we're getting better, and there's a real push within the bereavement sector to you know, so as an adult, as I'm in my 50s, you know, for people like me, it's even about having like advanced directives, making a will, having enduring powers of attorney, just all those things that make death and dying and then your family living after your death just so much easier. And again, this is all part of that as well. So we're getting better, which is a good thing.
1: So to jump back to what you mentioned around the kind of state of grief education right now in our country, I mean, are teachers trained to deal with students who may be grieving the loss of someone? Or if a student at school passes away, I mean, how prepared are teachers currently?
5: Yeah, we're not very. I mean, some schools do it really well. Some teachers do it really well, especially if they have their own lived experience with it. But it is not something that is taught in initial teacher education, and that is something we definitely want to see changed. So with the petition that we've got at the moment, so the petition calls for three things. It calls for having grief education in schools from year 0 to 10. And it calls for teachers to learn about how to have conversations around death, grief and bereavement with children. We want them to learn that in their initial teacher education. But we also want it to be implemented in continuing professional development. And that's for all school staff, because all school staff come in contact with children. That means that these conversations with a bereaved child could happen with any school member at any time, not necessarily just in the classroom. So we need everybody, every adult in a school, primed and ready and confident, and confident is a really big issue here, to have these conversations around feelings around grief, about how that child is, about what that child might need right now, right, you know, on that day, in that minute, how that adult can help them. And we know this because one of the founding, my co-founders at Grief Education in Schools Aotearoa, Dr. Elizabeth Price, she's just finished her PhD talking to teachers about how they have conversations around bereavement in the classrooms. And we know from that teachers do not feel prepared. They do not feel confident, and they often don't feel capable of having these conversations with children. So her PhD and her ongoing work is now very much around helping teachers learn how to have these conversations and helping them do it better. So she's created a model she calls the Pahutukawa model, and she's looking for funding actually on how she can bring that more into the classroom, how she can develop that into a really great tool that teachers can use to have conversations with children around death, grief and bereavement. And, you know, and we do have lots of opportunities that come up naturally within the classroom setting, and proactive opportunities. Like Matariki, for example, is a really good time that teachers could have these conversations with children. So again, going back to what grief education in the classroom is, it's not sitting down and going, okay, children, today we're going to talk about grief. It's about having those moments that you can bring that learning into into a subject, into a setting that might not be so didactic, you know, because these conversations can

0: to it. So how might that be considered in the curriculum?
1: Yeah, and that is a really big, big consideration, because any grief education needs to be culturally appropriate. But again, if you just think about, like, if you think about a typical classroom in 2026 Aotearoa, it is a very diverse classroom. And we're not sitting down and we're not saying, okay, kids, this is what death is. This is how we do death. Because it would probably, you know, we don't want that to be a Pākehā way, for example. So if you think about the diversity of a classroom today, I mean, you could just have a talk about how different cultures do it and bring the children into talking about it that way. And that would be a really natural way for children to feel like they're contributing. Well, this is how we do it in my Hindu culture, or this is how we do it in Tongan culture. This is how we do it in Baha'i culture. You know, it could really be get a very interesting classroom discussion going. But definitely anything that is provided in the classroom needs to be culturally appropriate, for sure. But we're working on that, Theo. I mean, you know, this is just the start, I think, of quite a long, well, hopefully not too long, but of a really considered approach to how we can get grief education as a classroom that is appropriate for Aotearoa.
0: Now, just finally, there's been some recent updates to your campaign. Can you fill us in on what it's looking like?
1: Yeah, and I have to say, it's looking pretty good, because we're in the UK, so in England. So England just instituted grief education in its classrooms from just this month. And I think that campaign took something like 2 decades to get that into the curriculum. We're delighted to say that after grief education in schools, Aotearoa did a submission on the health and PE learning area curriculum in April. It appears, it's not finalised, it hasn't been gazetted, but it appears that yes, in the health and PE learning area, grief and life transition, so grief, change and loss, will be instituted into the curriculum. Unfortunately, you know, as things take time, in years 10, they will start teaching, they will start learning about, actually about death. The word death is actually mentioned in the curriculum, which is a real win, from 2027. But the younger years, the primary school, the intermediate years, they won't start learning this new curriculum until 2029. So the good news about that is that now grief education in schools Aotearoa is our focus really shifts to helping, how can we help teachers? How can we help all school staff? How can we help them prepare to deliver this information to their tamariki and rangatahi? Because it becomes really... In fact, for me, in my work around parental bereavement, it really just feels like a lot of what the work we need to do is about supporting the supporters. You know, we need to now develop resources and ways that we can help teachers and school staff learn how to talk to tamariki about bereavement. So, but we are absolutely delighted that the Ministry of Education has taken our submission on. Absolutely delighted. But we're keeping up with the petition because, as you know, the election is coming up. There could be a change of government. We need to show the politicians that New Zealanders really want this and they value it. And we need to make sure that this commitment that's in the curriculum is acted on no matter who the government is after November the 7th. So please, still, people go to Action Station and sign the petition, because we really feel that no child should face grief unprepared.
0: That was Grief Education in Schools' Leanne Duncan on their campaign to introduce grief education into Aotearoa's school curriculum. As mentioned, if you'd like to sign their petition, you can find it on the Action Station website or linked in the description for the uploaded copy of this interview on our BCast page.
2: That was Get Action with Action Station Aotearoa.
3: Big tech corporations have gained a huge amount of power, allowing them to own pretty much all digital infrastructure. This lets them set their own rules for platforms that both people and businesses rely on. It also allows them to lobby against any government decisions and laws that may restrict their control over digital territory. However, massive and powerful corporations are not a new concept. We've seen this happen previously in history, and we've seen this unrestrained corporate power end with regulation. Many argue that the foundations of today's powerful companies don't differ much from those of the past. So how can we regulate our big tech companies today?

0: To learn more about these corporations, how they gain their power, and possible solutions to regulating them, I spoke to the University of Auckland Dean of Law, Professor Susan Watson. To start off, could you just explain how big tech companies accumulated all their power?
1: I think the power they've accumulated is a consequence of the wealth that they've grown, and they've been equipped through incorporation and through being able to own subsidiaries and all sorts of other attributes that come with incorporation to grow to the size that they have. Now, of course, that's just me talking from the perspective of a corporate lawyer. There are lots of other reasons, like the amazing technology that has been created and pooled and is now owned by the corporation, all sorts of other things. But at least one reason I think that they can grow so huge is the fact that they are corporations.
0: What do you think it is about the corporate structure itself that produces this pattern of such big power?
1: I don't think people really understand what corporations are. I think most people think that they're somehow collectives of people, and that was certainly true historically. But modern corporations are based on capital. So essentially what they do is pool investor capital as a fund and then essentially set that fund to work to grow value for the corporation. And so every corporation, even the corporation that's formed for a dollar and might operate a little shop, has the legal form that could grow exponentially in an unlimited way, because that fund of capital can grow just as big as the value that can be acquired for it allows it to.
0: If we compare it to, I don't know, maybe the East India Company, which is from the 60s, was it? Is this the same structure that we're looking at, or would it differ?
1: I think it's the same, but a lot of people would disagree with that. The reason I think it's the same is the East India Company really pretty much ruled a huge part of the world in the 17th century, but it was a corporation. It was a corporation chartered by the Crown, but it was still a corporation. It had a capital fund. It had permanent capital after 1657, so it had that fund. And it set out, and essentially, like all corporations or big corporations do, it kind of got investment to claim a territory. And in the case of the East India Company, it was India. And for our big tech corporations, really, it's a virtual territory, a digital territory, but it's essentially, I think, very similar.
0: To my knowledge, the East India Company got broken up by the first competition law. Why aren't we doing this now? Why hasn't it worked the same way on our current big tech?
1: Well, I think the East India Company, more that the state took back control, because the East India Company engineered a famine, and the Bengal famine, and that was too much for the Crown and state to tolerate. So they essentially took control of the East India Company. And I think more you're meaning the Gilded Age corporations in the late 19th century, like Standard Oil, you know, the Rockefellers and Vanderbilts, all of them, they also, like the East India Company, developed these huge corporations that controlled everything. And so the state came in and invented antitrust or competition law as a way of breaking them up. And the problem that we've got now is that the type of power that the big platform corporations have is different to the type of infrastructure and power that the Gilded Age companies had. So competition law, at least as it's currently applied, isn't providing the solution to break these companies up. So I think we need a new way of looking at what's happening with platform big tech corporations to find a new way of bringing them under control. And that might sit somewhere in incorporation law, in applying, say, public law standards to what they do, to giving people who are affected by them and whose capital they essentially extract some say in their governance or even shares in them, all sorts of, but we need new solutions because they're a new way of using the corporate form that hasn't existed in the past, although the consequence is the same.
0: Do you have any ideas of what some of those new solutions might be?
1: Well, it could be, if we think of them as we should, I think, that they acquire their particular attributes, like this fund that is locked up in a legal person. Well, they acquire those two things from the state through incorporation. So I think it's legitimate for states to think about how they might regulate and control them. And one thing might be imposing public law type obligations on them, that they have to act not just in the interests of the fund, but in the interests of people who are impacted by them, the people who use the digital websites. It could be putting people beyond representatives of investors on boards, like employees or representatives of people who use the digital platforms. It could be in some way breaking, and this has been suggested by others. One of the things about platform corporations is they create the market, the infrastructure of the market, like Amazon creates Amazon as a platform market, but they also participate in the market. So there are lots of Amazon companies that operate in that market, and that gives an unfair advantage to the Amazon companies operating in that market that are owned by Amazon over all the other market players. So you might say that they can't do that, that those companies can't compete in the market, or if they do, they have to be sold by Amazon, so they belong to someone else. So it's that Amazon would just control the infrastructure of the platform, not run the companies.
0: Do you think any of these is a more practical starting point for us, perhaps?
1: Well, I think it's essentially, there's a lot of concern about corporations. There's a lot of concern around AI at the moment, of course, and a lot of that also is concern around the power of corporations, because corporations, and another thing that could be done is thinking about, accepting that they're not passive. The idea about corporations that predominates in my field is that they're essentially contractual and passive, and that the real actors are the people who work in and around them. But if we recognise that they very actively will lobby politically to protect themselves, then it's very hard to introduce regulation, because the big techs that have endless resources will use those resources to try and avoid regulation being introduced. So I think we have to recognise that, and then it takes states, like Australia's doing some things at the moment, just states one by one, think about how they're going to tax them. That's another way that they can rein them in. Think about how they regulate them. In a practical way would simply be saying you can't be a platform and compete in the market. So there are all sorts of solutions that people are suggesting, but the difficulty is actually overcoming the vast power that the corporations now have in their political lobbying, particularly in the US, where most of them are primarily based.
0: And just to finish off, I'm not too sure about this, but do we have any laws or regulations in New Zealand today that are responding to this?
1: Not really. Well, not directly. I guess there's talk about introducing, the social media ban as an example that's been introduced in Australia. I think they're going to introduce it here. There's lots of talk about how we might tax these big tech platform corporations. Of course, they managed to work the tax laws to say that they're based elsewhere, even though they operate extensively in New Zealand and other countries. So I think there's talk about, from some political parties, about how we might tax them within New Zealand. And I think Australia's taking a more aggressive approach there. So I think not that much yet, but I think maybe AI particularly is causing all governments to think whether these outfits should be allowed to self-regulate or whether states should try and regulate them. I think there's a lot of thought going into that at the moment.
0: That was the University of Auckland Dean of Law, Professor Susan Watson, speaking to me about big tech companies.
2: So it's a very odd time to be alive, as they say.
3: The Wire.
4: At the top of the show, we discuss the struggles of the local events sector, our local festivals and gigs that bore the increased costs alone, while their international competitors, who provide large concerts, received funding from the government. The festival scene over this period of time saw many final appearances of the world-renowned events that put Aotearoa New Zealand on the map, not least of which being Splore. Minister Upston, in the face of the loss of cultural capital, seemed less concerned with the thousands of Kiwis who work and attend these cultural events, nor the tourists who came for them. Instead, she spent tens of billions providing subsidies to ensure large international acts kept coming here. This week, it was revealed through an official information request that she'd been advised against doing so. The criticism at the time being that international acts don't need the support and the money would leave the economy, whereas local acts would support a cyclical economy. To talk about this deeper, I spoke with DJ and industry advocate Rob Warner, who filed the official information request, and that I spoke to earlier about this same scandal. Hello again, Rob Warner. How are you going?
3: Good, good. Thanks for having me back.
4: All right. So it was through your official information request that the information came out that Louise Upston had received advice against funding large concerts. We talked about this in a podcast episode at the beginning of the year when Splore was facing its last show. It was at a time when a lot of festivals were going under, and it seemed odd to a lot of people at the time that the government was funding large promoters from overseas. I'd love to talk about that again, just to remind our listeners of what that was like and the pressures that the government seemed to be misstepping on. I mean, what was the fundamental critique of this fund at the time before we knew more about it?
3: Yeah, I mean, the fundamental critique was Australia has had a similar subvention scheme in place for a number of years, where the state and federal governments have had funding available for events. Over the years, we've found out that basically only the large global players have ever been able to access it. And through sort of using it, they've used it in ways that have harmed the broader ecosystem by having a competitive advantage over everyone else, which is taxpayer funded, and then using it to dominate the market to force other players out. And whether that's deliberate or just a side effect is irrelevant. It has been the case. So when the New Zealand government said that they were going to virtually copy the Australian scheme as is, it raised a lot of eyebrows from people who have followed the Australian scheme.
4: There was a number of shows that got support, and it's hard to lump them all together, but there was a number of them that were coming from large international promoters such as Live Nation. We talked about Linkin Park last time was one of the go-to examples, where these were very profitable tours that may have came to New Zealand regardless of receiving this funding at the same time as we were losing locally grown events.
3: Yeah, yeah. And large concerts, you know, I mean, I'm all for there being large concerts here. I just don't think it should be the government policy to throw money, and it's not an investment. They're just throwing money at the biggest, most profitable companies in the world and then turning their backs on the local ecosystem. And that seems fundamentally wrong to me.
4: Looking at the decision now that the government and Minister Louise Upston ignored official advice from MBIE, how does that affect your opinion about this whole policy now?
3: Well, I mean, it definitely hasn't improved it, but, you know, I mean, I was adamant from the get-go that claims that this would significantly help tourism or increase GDP or be good for the music ecosystem always sounded like fantasy to me. And seeing that there was direct advice from MB that if governments invest in concerts, then the investment may not stay in New Zealand was a key one for me, that you give a large promoter millions of dollars to come here, they take a higher proportion of their revenue directly offshore to their profits anyway, and that cannot be a net positive no matter how you bake it or explain it away. That has to be stripping money out of the ecosystem, which wouldn't happen if you gave proportional funding to smaller events like Twisted Frequency or Dimension or Law, as we know, you know, was after.
4: Yeah, I mean, clearly, yes. And that seems like a core part of this, where local New Zealand festivals keep a lot of the income in the country. They're hiring local workers, they're showing local acts, and it's all sort of staying here, whereas with those large concerts, so much of that is going to the overseas promoters.
3: Yeah, and additionally to that, the types of events in New Zealand which were being turned down are also annual events. So they repeat their success year after year after year. And even if they're having a struggling year, they're still meaningfully supporting hundreds of creative minds and technical minds and suppliers. Whereas a one-off concert in a stadium that already exists proportionally contributes very little in that respect. Splore, for example, probably employed 200 music artists, probably 200 visual artists, and probably 100 performers. They had all the stage hands, all the stage managers, all the lighting, sound, visuals, operators. Whereas when you do a concert in a Linkin Park concert, for example, in Spark Arena, the technical people who are on that event get brought over from Australia. So they're getting paid from Australia, from our taxpayer money, and they go back to Australia. So it's not even that you could scale it up or scale it down, it's that a higher portion of these international events crew are being flown in, which is, you know, equally galling because it doesn't contribute to the knowledge base here either or help with people's sustainability of job.
4: Right, there's that sort of skills infrastructure that funding a local event helps build in New Zealand and helps maintain here. And when we lose an annual event like Splore, there's this element of losing this skill infrastructure, one might think of it.
3: Yeah, exactly. And people knowing that there are viable career paths, and even if they're starting out career paths, knowing that there's 20 or 30 events that they may be able to work for, you know, in a sort of ad hoc basis throughout the year, leads more people to enter the industry. And we saw that with the film industry, that more productions coming here, more people get into all the different spin-off areas, whether it's animation or costume building or set building. And those people skill up, they do well, lots of them travel internationally. And, you know, we need to be supporting that with events in New Zealand so that people want to enter that industry and we don't just see our talent going offshore.
4: And now I want to finish the critique of the old system with this core component to it, which seemed to be about the opacity of who got funding and the confusion on why certain decisions were made. It seemed that there wasn't a strong explanation for it. Do you agree with this?
3: I do, and I can give you the explanation for this fund. This fund came under the tourism umbrella, not the Creative New Zealand umbrella, which would have been Paul Goldsmith's umbrella. And this fund was nothing more than taxpayers paying for an election year national marketing scheme so that National could say, we're cool, we're hip, we're doing things that, you know, support the creative sector, throwing money at it, and the taxpayers are picking up the tab. There was no element of this meaningfully improving tourism, and the documents we've had since show that the music events of this funding scheme will have achieved nothing.
4: This is happening at a time when there are so many signs of quite a lot of struggle within the sector too. Obviously, Splore had their last ever festival, it seems, and we've heard a lot of warning signs from Twisted Frequency. WOMAD had a year off. A lot of festivals, a lot of smaller festivals, also had their last years during the government's term and also the term before that. It seems like an unfortunate missed opportunity to actually do something.
3: Yeah, I agree. And to some extent, I understand where people say, hey, it's not the government's business to support non-viable business models. And there is the argument that, hey, supporting big events will bring vibrancy and it'll, you know, regional tourism will happen. But I don't think it plays out as well as people think it does, because costs to run festivals have probably gone up at twice the consumer price index rate. They've gone up much faster. So they're getting further and further behind at the same time that there's a cost of living crisis, which has made it worse. I think in the long run, there will be still a healthy amount of festivals and events in New Zealand, but it still doesn't change the fact that giving money to the richest, highest profit players already is just bad, bad, bad governance. In fact, it's worse than bad. It's professional incompetence.
4: I suppose there's that element to it too, where if there's a festival in New Zealand that's not getting any government funding, it is still paying tax. And so those tax dollars are then going to support potentially a competitor if it's a big concert.
3: And it goes deeper than that. They're also paying GST. You know, you're talking tax in terms of company tax and PAYE and withholding. They're also paying GST. Some of the international events that have been funded are not even paying a lot of the GST because a lot of the staff are being paid from overseas, and they are currently lobbying the government so that the withholding tax obligations they have for international artists will be scrapped. So they won't even be paying that. That's what they're vying for. This is how ruthless the large event sector is globally.
4: So in terms of looking to the future, what would you like to see happen if we were going to go through a model where the government was going to provide some sort of assistance, or at least set aside some money, or if not the government, some other cultural infrastructure in New Zealand to support events? What would that look like in Rob Warner's
3: utopia? I think subvention funding totally has its place. I would like to see a scheme which is not too dissimilar to the screen rebate scheme from the film industry. And I know that has its critics, but I think it can be improved greatly for the music scene, because you can have a consistent, transparent framework, apply it proportionally to different types of events. And so it would work for events at different values in the portfolio or size strata. and no one would be sitting there at a desk, as has happened with the scheme, choosing the favourites, the ones that the minister or their advisers think so they're going to be the popular ones and get the best jollies for them. You'd take that whole element out, and you could easily make that funding work by saying, we will fund these events or give them proportional funding in the form of a rebate, but only the money spent in New Zealand qualifies for the rebate, which would encourage people to spend more of their money locally and have local artists on their concerts, because knowing that they're paying the local artists on their concerts would qualify that money for the rebate. And I think the big players would probably love a scheme like that, because it would reduce the admin, it would reduce the risk, and it would reduce the wastage to taxpayers.
5: Right. And there's that element too of taking it out of the government's hands, so they're not making decisions around this in an election year, for instance.
3: Yeah, like the picking favourites element of this, which is one of the transparently obvious parts of this. They're picking favourites, and the favourites they've picked are the exact people who lobbied them to implement the scheme. And here's a good test to run on this. If you saw this scheme described, and it was in a newspaper article about it happening in Canada or Australia, you would say, well, that's obvious corruption. But somehow when it's here, we have ministers who are explaining it like they've thought it all through, and that it's all above board, when at face value, it just looks like lazy populist thinking, giving money to the biggest players, which, you know, whether it works or not in terms of tourism or GDP or whatever, or even vibrancy, it's morally wrong.
5: I have one final question around that idea that you had around bring this in. Would that policy potentially squeeze out local organisers? And is that a risk that is just beneficial because it would be supporting local artists in other parts of the industry?
3: Are you talking about the funding, the way I described it, how it can be improved? Yeah. No, it wouldn't squeeze people out. It would mean that everyone would have the proportional opportunity to get it. So a $10,000 gig, just say the rebate was at 10%, they would get 1,000 of their local spend back. Someone spending $100,000 would get 10,000 of their local spend back. It would be proportional across events. Everyone would know about it at the start, so you'd be able to plan. And it would encourage more events of any type, whether it is ballet, theatre or music, to add extra dates onto their tour in smaller cities around New Zealand. So it would encourage people to go to the regions more. And you could even tweak the rebate setting so that you got a higher rebate if you went to a small town as opposed to Auckland, Wellington or Christchurch. And the settings that you could apply to it are very easy to change over time without throwing the whole scheme out.
5: Would this also work for unprofitable years that we sort of experienced recently with the economic downturn and these festivals going under effectively because they didn't adjust during that period?
3: Yeah, I mean, it's sort of hard. I mean, some at some level, non-viable industries of any type can't keep going to the government and saying, we want money. But the creative industry has a different card to play here, is that it brings a lot of sort of hard to qualify value to society in terms of vibrancy, happiness, you know, community spirit. And so, you know, art always tends to get undervalued in government policy or sort of in consideration for funding. And this way you could have a fund that was capped or uncapped. Everyone knew what they could apply for. And I think it wouldn't stop businesses necessarily going under, but it would mean that people who were planning events would be able to plan them at the start with more ambition because they knew they were getting the small rebate back.
5: Right. Yes, indeed. I want to touch on that. Just 2 points before I let you leave, because I know I've taken up a lot of your time. So it's an election year. And so I suppose the first question is, has there been any policies that you've seen come out of any of the parties that you thought that's a great idea or that's a terrible idea?
3: In terms of arts and events?
5: In terms of arts and events funding.
3: Not really. Most of them are focused on, you know, the acute cost of living. So, you know, as far as I know, Greens, Top, Labor, New Zealand First, you know, haven't got a substantial one about supporting events. The only party that has sort of got anything on the cards is National, and their scheme, as it is currently, is terrible. And, well, for the arts at least, it's probably great if you're a big promoter. And they're signalling that they're going to introduce a new scheme. The new scheme, as I understand it, is sort of a tweak on the current one. And again, it suffers from the same issues. There will be a panel of people who you have to impress in order to get money. And that's always going to be a failure because it just depends on who's on the panel.
5: All right, looking beyond government intervention, maybe looking towards community intervention or community action, we're coming up to summertime. What would you say to our listeners who might be considering going out to events, might be thinking, oh, I don't know, is it worth it? And what am I giving back to the community by going?
3: Mm-hmm. Yeah, well, I mean, the same with all art is that if you value, you know, going to summer festivals, whether it's, you know, a Splore-type festival or concerts, the way to ensure that they keep happening is to buy tickets and go to them. And, you know, that's easier said than done, you know, because the cost of living crisis and people have tough choices to make. But I would say that the festival ecosystem in New Zealand gives a bang for buck on your dollar that is multiple times better than any concert. You know, a $250 concert ticket for 3 or 4 hours versus a $400 festival ticket for 3 or 4 days. It's just a no-brainer to me, being able to see 100 different artists, you know, contribute in art, watch cool performances, and have a summer holiday at the same time with a cool group of people. I encourage people to go out and support that, clearly. I'm biased because I DJ at festivals over summer, but I see year after year how much joy and community spirit comes from those kind of events. And, you know, the only way to ensure they survive is to support them, really.
5: I mean, to reveal my bias here, which is always important to do as a reporter, I certainly go out to festivals all the time. I have a wonderful time. I remember hearing about those $800 Linkin Park tickets, and I've never been asked to spend that much money on a festival. And I've always had a lovely time, so.
3: Yeah, absolutely. And that's a good point. It's like the memories are the things that you want to create, and, you know, 4 or 5 days with your mates in a forest at a festival is going to be a great time.
5: Yeah, and being part of something bigger, the larger cultural scene of New Zealand.
3: Yeah, absolutely, yeah.
5: Anyway, thank you very, very much for joining me again, Rob.
3: No, it's a pleasure. I'm glad to have a chat. I'm sure we'll chat again.
5: Any last points you want to make?
3: No, I think we covered it with, you know, if you value the festival, especially the independent festivals that you see happening, consider each time you go to spend your money, who you're giving your money to. Are you giving it to a local operator who cares about you, or are you giving it to an American corporate owned by a hedge fund? And if more people thought about that, we would have a massive local festival scene in New Zealand.
5: That was DJ and industry advocate Rob Warner discussing the government policy failure to support local events during the financial crunch and the revelation that the government had received official advice against their choice to fund international promoters instead of the local industry. If you want to hear more about this topic, Rob's voice or mine, we released an episode of our Beeline podcast about the state of the local festival scene. You can find it wherever reputable podcasts are found under Beeline, episode 10, Festivals. Along with much more coverage.
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5: Ko ira te ho taka katoa mo tēnei wiki, nei te mi ki a koutou katoa e kororo mai ko mātou mo tēnei rā. That's a wrap on The Wire for Rapa Wednesday. Thank you to all of our guests, the Green Party MP Ricardo Menendez-March, Leanne Duncan from Grief Education in Schools Aotearoa, University of Auckland Dean of Law Professor Susan Watson, and music industry advocate and DJ Rob Warner. Nei rā hoki, te mihi ki a koutou e whakarunga ana. Thanks for tuning in. 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Next up is The 1 to 4. We'll see you next week.

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0: Excuse me, may I come in?
1: Yeah, sure.
0: I was wondering if you had any special lenses that made me look, visible.
1: Yeah, try this.
0: Wah! I look disgusting, but to be seen is to truly be alive.
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0: Get ready, listeners. Flight of the Conchords are hitting the road this November. And due to overwhelming demand, they've added another show. 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National Treasures Brett McKenzie and Jermaine Clement are getting back to business for their first Aotearoa tour in 14 years. 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

0: Delightfully droll Aussie songstress Courtney Barnett is finally returning to New Zealand this November to celebrate her new album, Creature of Habit. 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

0: Look, mate. Nah, Genevieve's pissed. You can't bring her over here again. She's too grubby. She ruined the new couch. If you won't do it, we'll have to spray her with a hose. All right, well, it's that, or you're both banned from coming over forever. Well, don't then.
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0: Get ready, listeners. Flight of the Conchords are hitting the road this November. And due to overwhelming demand, they've added another show. It's the best, man. National Treasures Brett McKenzie and Jermaine Clement are getting back to business for their first Aotearoa tour in 14 years. 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

0: Good afternoon, ladies and gentlemen. 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

0: More. How do you like it? It's Wednesday Drive with myself, Elle, and my co-host, Soph. Hello, Soph.
1: Kia ora.
0: What a fun way to open the show.
1: Oh, great choice.
0: If I do say so myself.
1: I agree. I'm with you.
0: Because I was going to open it with a very different song.
1: You really were. And I'm very glad, actually, that you changed it.
0: For those not clued into the telekinesis between me and Soph, the song I was going to play is Carpenter by Vera Ellen. And Soph gave me a look.
1: Never fear, it's going to be played at some point.
0: If you were worried about the absolute depression that is Ideal Home Noise, don't worry. It's coming your way soon. It will be beautiful.
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0: I'm going to take you through the whiplash of slowcore to disco to some electronic music to depression.
1: Delicious.
0: It's going to be a great show.
1: Wow. Things to look forward to.
0: Speaking of things to look forward to.
1: Do tell us.
0: At 4:30, we'll be listening back to an interview I had with Rowena Weiss ahead of her show this Friday at Old Folks Association.
1: Very exciting. At 5:35, we've got Videodrome with Steve Newell.
0: And at 6, just after the news, we've got a special announcement.
1: Da da da da.
0: So you should stay with us till then.
1: For the whole 2 hours. You gotta wait out. Please.
0: Otherwise, you don't get it at all.
1: You're not going to be able to find it. Also, stick around on the show. We have many, many giveaways today. We are going to be giving away a double pass to go see Big Girls Don't Cry in cinemas from October 8th. We're also going to be giving away a double pass to Disrupt versus Narum live at Galatos, Saturday 3rd of October, which also comes with a kg bag of coffee beans from High Noon Coffee Roastery.
0: Woo!
1: And our last giveaway will be a single pass to see Kofi Stone at the Tuning Fork on Saturday the 14th of November. So do stay tuned. They will be sprinkled throughout the show.
0: Sprinkled. Just
1: sprinkled.
0: Like... sprinkles.
1: Of course.
0: You are listening to East West brackets stoned together. I wonder what that means. I'm sure it's not what they did to the witches in Salem. This is Mama. Sorry, I'm just saying stuff. Yeah. This is Mama Oliver. You're at 95 BFM Drive.

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1: Jag har till mig att korea.

0: that, Sanam Feeding featuring Mihihea by Drone Eater. Before that, we had East West Stone Together by Mama Oliver. And we opened the show with a beautiful, honestly, I would say a banger, More, More, More by Andrea Chu Connection from... is it in Sex and the City or do they just like advertise with that song?
1: Ooh.
0: I'm unsure.
1: I'm going to have to research that. We'll get back to you on
0: we'll
1: that one.
0: We'll get back. But it's also in The Last Days of Disco, Walt Stillman movie with Chloe Sevigny and a bunch of other people whose names I've forgotten. Phenomenal film. Plotless, and you basically just watch insufferable people for 2 hours, which, you know, my favorite kind of movie. Speaking of insufferable, the next track we're going to listen to is called Ugly Man Fun Plan by Lots of Hands from their 2020 album called Mistake, which is just rather apt, isn't it?

0: onto your knees. Kneecap are returning to Aotearoa.
1: The notorious Belfast Dairy Trio hit Spark Arena on Tuesday, February 9th, celebrating their brand new album, Fenian.
0: Irish rap renegades Mo Cutter, Mowgli Bat and DJ Prove will deliver an explosive live show that combines politics, humour and cultural reclamation with support from Lady Shaka.
1: Kneecap.
0: Performing live in Auckland, Tuesday, February 9th at Spark Arena. Tickets on sale now from ng.live.
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0: That's See You and Everyone by Acopia from their latest album, Blush Response. I thought I would ease us into the litany of quite sad folk music.
1: It's I'm on the way.
0: I know that I always kind of preempt the sad stuff coming your way. And I thought I'd be, I think Soph quite rightly was like, maybe you should not always begin with it.
1: It's kind to, you know, put a trigger warning, you know?
0: Yeah.
1: And that's what you're doing
0: and
1: right now.
0: And sometimes maybe I need it just for myself as
1: right.
0: well.
1: No, of course.
0: Because

0: That was Carpenter by Vera Ellen. First spin on my very brand new Ideal Home Noise from Flying Nun. Shout out. It's beautiful. I had a lot of fun with that. We are going to listen back to an interview I did with Rowena Weiss ahead of her show at the Old Folks Association this Friday, the 25th of September. She is touring her latest album, Bad Things Feel Good, with an asterisk, and we're gonna listen back to that now.
1: Yeah, the asterisk in the title of the album.
0: Yeah.
1: I was sitting with Bad Things Feel Good as an album title for a while without the asterisk, and I remember listening to the demos and walking along in my neighborhood and just spending a lot of time thinking, it just feels quite on the nose having Bad Things Feel Good as an album title, because it's quite blunt, you know? I added an asterisk one day. I remember, like, scribbling down on a napkin, and it felt more nuanced, and it felt like there was more room for making a comment of, like, well, the asterisk is, like, the start of an

0: invisible footnote that you never get answered. It's never answered anywhere. And it just implies that there's a very long list of exceptions of bad things that do not feel good. But that's kind of, it's part of the mystique of the album title. And I think that in the moment of some really hard life experiences, they feel awful. But in hindsight, they do contribute to growth and change a lot of the time. In that respect, bad things do feel good. So it's, yeah, there's a lot of room for interpretation there, and that's my intention with it.
1: Yeah, totally. I think something perhaps like underutilized in music is like different kinds of punctuation, different spellings, and I think that communicates so much and can kind of extend the meaning of something from, I guess as you say, that kind of bluntness of that statement, and I guess the understanding of that. So yeah, I think it certainly adds like intrigue, and I guess obviously if, as a footnote to kind of like expand on the original meaning of that statement.
0: The album has so many, I wrote it when I was in a really difficult time in my life and touring a lot, and I feel like a lot of the themes of the song speak to the different forms of bad things, of pain and growth and darkness, and examining that within, and it just felt good having this asterisk on there, just imply that, yeah.

I was traveling a lot for like my first album. It all came together over, these songs, I wrote them over a year while I was touring the States and Canada and Europe. And I was going through some pretty tough stuff with my mental health, and friends were going through things. And I kind of realized that after putting out my other record a couple of years ago, which was the through line of that record, was overcoming heartache and finding self-possession again. This record was just learning about sitting in the gray area of mental health and heartache and self-sacrifice and learning to sit with uncertainty. And it was a funny, sobering realization, you know, being so far from home, writing these songs, not seeing my friends for ages, and then coming back in between tours and going, ah, I can't escape my problems. They're right here again. I think that my intention with Bad Things Feel Good as a record was, I just didn't want to find any neat little answers for the weird stuff that happens in life, because life rarely turns out neat and it rarely makes sense to me. So, sitting in the grey areas is what I'm more interested in. And I think that every one of these songs touches on that. Most of these are love songs through the lens of many different themes. But I'm really proud of it.

0: And I actually wanted to talk a little bit about the recording of the album, because I think when the first thing that struck me when I listened to it is there's just quite a distinctive sound. Like, I just want to think, like, maybe the sonic texture of it all. To me, there's kind of like a pillow on all of the sound, and I just think it's like kind of encapsulating and rapturing. Could you tell us a little bit about how the album was recorded and who you recorded it with?
1: Yeah, of course. I recorded it with the wonderful Robert Minos. He recorded my first album as well. He has a studio in Collingwood called The Rat Shack, and it's beautiful. It's this really old building, and there was all of us packed into this tiny old wooden floorboards room with this little window in the corner, and weird art on the walls. And it was just me and the live musicians, who were Jess Elwood on drums, Richard Bradby on bass, and Matt Dixon on pedal steel. And we recorded it live, all completely live, over 3 days. It was really challenging. 3 days and three nights, doing all the bed tracks and all the live vocal takes for the album. And it was challenging in a sense that we didn't have much time to lay down. We ended up recording 12 songs and we cut two of them. It was really nice to have a little margin of error. I think that there was this one moment where we wrestled for about 6 hours with one of the songs, and I was thinking, oh my God, how are we going to get a whole album done in 3 days? We ended up getting it done because we just, there's something magic about having really open-minded, talented musicians with good temperaments in the same room all together, just intuitively listening to each other and just doing whatever it takes to serve the story of the song. And that might mean like a reduction of performance, or like more dynamics, or a drum fill here and there that just sort of lifts it. It was a really beautiful experience, and Rob was really good at allowing us to retain all those flaws and the human elements of it. It kind of aligned with the album's themes, keeping a lot of raw imperfections in there that you hear sort of crackling now and then.

0: All right, guys. Kyle invited us tap dancing at the beer spot.
1: Tap dancing?
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1: Is he any good?
2: He's been so sad lately. Oh, we better go.
1: Kyle! Over here!
3: 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Why are you all wearing those sparkly little waistcoats?
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10: Kia ora, kia ora. You're listening to 95 BFM Drive with Soph and Elle. Just before the ads, we were listening to a track new from Ivy. That one was called Gutter. And we told you that we have some treats on the way, aka giveaways, and I'm very pleased to announce that we are going to be giving away one of those right now. We have a double pass to go see Paloma Schneiderman's film, Big Girls Don't Cry, her debut feature film in cinemas from October 8th. A double pass to give away. This is a film which we've been talking about a lot on Videodrome with Steve, which is at 5:35. If you stick around, we might mention it again, but very, very excited to see that one. It's coming of age, it's queer, it's set in rural Marikana and Omaha in the summer of 2006, follows 14-year-old Sid Brookman as she navigates friendship, identity, desire, and a desperate need to fit in. This is like top of my watch list. I'm about to buy tickets myself to go see it, and I think it's going to be awesome. You do not want to miss out. So if you would like to get your hands on a double pass to go see Big Girls Don't Cry in cinemas from October 8th, you can get in touch with us at 5395 with your name and your B card number and Big Girls Don't Cry, and that could be yours. We're going to play...
1: Oh!
10: Wow, that really scared me. Whew, I wasn't expecting
11: that. I didn't mean for that to be a horror movie.
10: No, it's okay. We're going to play a track while you get those texts coming through. This one is called Found You, and it's by Patty Fred. You're on BFM.
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0: Keep those texts coming through. We are giving away a double pass to go see Big Girls Don't Cry in cinemas from October 8th. That's Paloma Schneiderman's debut feature film, and it's going to be awesome. Coming of age, queer, it's fantastic. So keep those texts coming through, 5395, your name, your B card number, and Big Girls Don't Cry.
1: We would really love to give it to someone, to some lucky person.
0: I would love to.
1: I know, because we're going to have to buy tickets, and you might not have to. If you've got a name.
0: Lucky you.
1: And if you've got a name, and if you've got a B card number and access to a phone, and oh, it's a long list.
0: All these things.
1: Oh, blah, blah, blah, blah. Anyway, some music, shall we? The Land of the Green Ginger by The Orb. I like this, it's a bit hectic and fun.
2: This is the tale of an enchanted land that was never in the same place twice.

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0: The Land of Green Ginger by The Orb. I've never seen green ginger before. Does it exist?
1: I've seen like white looking.
0: Okay, Buddy has just nodded to me and said that green ginger exists. There's
2: a nod. We have a nod from Buddy. Buddy is the source of all knowledge.
0: I would love to, because I'm a ginger tea every morning kind of person. Mm. I would love to know
2: the difference in taste profiles.
0: Well, obviously.
2: Of course.
0: This isn't Tuesday Drive. We're not reviewing food.
2: Don't want to. Hey, we could.
0: We could. Ooh.
2: No, we can't. We can't.
0: I don't want to take it from them. They're really good at it. I wouldn't want to compete with their food and
2: with Tuesday Drive.
0: Yes.
2: Yes.
0: Sorry for not giving the context.
2: I was going there as
0: Sorry.
2: Well.
0: Right. Yes. Cool. Anyway, we have some really awesome news, don't we, Soph?
2: We do. We found a winner.
0: We found them. We went searching with a magnifying glass, mm-hmm. was searched high and low mm-hmm. for a person with a name and a B card number
2: mm-hmm.
0: and someone that knows the numbers 5395
2: mm-hmm.
0: and Big Girls Don't Cry. And congratulations, Laura.
2: Congratulations, Laura. You've won yourself that double pass to go see Big Girls Don't Cry. You're on 95 BFM Drive. Thank you to the Bear Spot. We'll be back shortly to hear from the news team. In the meantime, this.
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13: Ahi ahi marie, good afternoon. Ko Alex toku ingoa, ko te rima karaka, it's 5 o'clock. The National Party has made an election promise to reset Fire and Emergency New Zealand. Emergency Management and Recovery Minister Mark Mitchell has vowed that if re-elected, FENZ would be made into a departmental agency that answers to the Minister for Emergency Management rather than a board. This comes following a report criticising FENZ for failing to correctly answer questions fielded by a parliamentary committee. Labour has also promised, if elected, to launch an independent review into FENZ and its funding and operations, and has accused National of cutting $50 million a year from FENZ instead of getting behind emergency services. And opponents of the proposed Central Otago gold mine say Santana Minerals, which is seeking fast-track approval for the mine, has failed to show how environmental and cultural impacts of the project will be avoided or mitigated. An expert panel for the mine application has heard submissions from the likes of the Director General of Conservation, Sustainable Taras, Kāwhiunaka, and the Environmental Defence Society. Sustainable Taras Chair Susie Keith has said that the group had a number of concerns, including how the potential effects of the environment were being assessed. Keith has argued that the project was ill-suited to the fast-track process given its complexity. Santana lodged its fast-track request a year ago, and the panel have made 12 requests for information since then. The panel has 4 months remaining to make a decision on the application. Ka whakawhiti ki tā wāhi in nāianei in international news. Salva Kiir has dissolved South Sudan's transitional government until the elections on December 22nd. The transitional government was instated in 2018 in a peace deal, and since 2022, elections have been postponed two times. Kiir will be the only person in power without vice presidents and without the executive and without the parliament, said a lawyer and former member of the Constitution Drafting Committee. There seems to be a lack of checks and balances in place for the democracy, as South Sudan has yet to draft a permanent constitution, register voters, or have a unified armed force. An independent analyst has said that the new law gives the president full powers. He can even decide not to go for elections for another year or another 2 years. And One Nation MP Barnaby Joyce has had claims of talks with senior Liberal Party officials rebuffed. The former Australian National Party member and now a member of Pauline Hanson's right-wing One Nation Party claimed that he had had discussions with Liberal Party officials about a supply and confidence agreement between the two parties in order to remove Prime Minister Anthony Albanese and the Labor government. Liberal National Coalition leader Angus Taylor has denied any such conversations, and Liberal Deputy Leader Jane Hume and Shadow Treasurer Tim Wilson have labelled Joyce's claims as clutching at straws and a figment of Barnaby's imagination, respectively. Further, Wilson slammed Joyce for breaking his promise to his party and his electorate by switching allegiance to One Nation in December last year. Ara te kawapurongo, and that's the news.
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13: Your weather report for today. Cloudy periods with a few showers. Southwesterlies strong at times, easing at night. An overnight low of 4 degrees. Sunset is at 20 past 6 this evening. Ane nā tohuare mō te āpōpō, your weather forecast for tomorrow. Rāpāre Thursday, chance of a shower before dawn, otherwise fine, with morning frosts in sheltered places. Southerlies turning westerly at night. And that's your news and weather. Ko Alex Toku Ingoa, the time is now 4 minutes past four, five.
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0: Kia ora, Pete. How are you doing?
14: Kia ora, yeah, good. Yourself?
0: I'm doing really well. I always have the urge to kind of like sing the Surf Report song, but then I realize I have to go on air, so I don't. And that's awesome and really great for the listeners. Anyway, Pete, I do have a question for you, and it is, who is your favorite surfer? My favorite surfer is Cody Maverick from Surf's Up. Pete, who's your favorite surfer?
14: Probably Pat O'Connell from In the Summer 2. I just remember, watch that, everyone's seen it, hopefully. Just classic, funny dude. Still going. He's popped up in some commentating every now and then, but he's the man. And then Rob Machado, he's one of my favourites too. And Kelly Slater, you'd always throw that in. Dane Reynolds, he's epic. There's a long list.
0: I feel so uneducated, and we'll go do some Googling right after this. Right after you tell us the surf.
14: And John, throw him in there. His exploration and he's just insanely good.
0: Yeah.
14: And so casual. Yeah.
0: I always find it so crazy watching like pro surfers, and they just kind of do their flips, and I'm always kind of shocked as to how they can flip.
14: Yeah, it's so seamless. You're like, oh yeah, it just looks, it'll make it look easy, and then you try and sort of even try and somewhat do anything.
0: Do you mean to say that you can't flip?
14: Take off.
0: You can't flip, Pete. I've always thought that you could.
14: Hey, working on it. Working on it. 10 out of 10 for trying. Like, one of the best things, if you see a person trying to do an air and they didn't really get any air, but they might have got air, but their board did not come with them. And there's lots of that more than actual air.
0: You don't even need to catch air because you're always on air every day, five days a week. And you're on it.
14: We close our barrels. That's a good one. Sometimes you make it out, hopefully.
0: Yeah. Now, let us know what's going on with the surf.
14: Yeah, so there's no barrels or airs out east. It's flat as, yeah. Nothing happening there. I mean, there might be like a little ripple at some point.
0: A little ripple.
14: Tomorrow. But I'm saying flat or close to flat. So 1 out of 10 for the East Coast, and then West is, swells picked up this afternoon, sort of getting pretty gnarly locally on the Auckland West Coast beaches. It's and into tomorrow, same story. I'll give it a 2 out of 10 if you're doing a reform, but it's pretty gnarly, 6 foot plus.
0: Ooh.
14: The wind's south, so cross shore and moderate strength, and then turning further onshore through the day. Out of town spots worth a check with that wind and that swell. So locally, though, 2 out of 10. But if you go further afield, maybe you'll find something there. And that's that. Lots of swell out there. Just keeps on pouring through.
0: Phenomenal. I will next week. I expect to see some flips.
14: Okay, I'll practice. Yeah, I'll get practice.
0: You're going to practice? Oh, Pete, phenomenal. And you know what? It's encouraging all of the listeners out there to go out there and get on the West Coast and practice those flips.
14: Yeah. But you got to land them too. That's the thing. You might get in the air, but what are you going to do?
0: Look, as you say, great effort for trying.
14: Yeah, and then you got to make it, once you land that, you got to make it effortless. That's the next
0: effortless
14: thing.
0: Effortless for all of your surfing heroes.
14: Yeah, but crawl before you even walk, before you even jump. Just get moving.
0: Maybe I should learn to stand up first before I start flipping. It's awesome talking to you, Pete. Hope you have a great rest of your week. Thanks. Ka kite.
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0: That was Kanopa by Natana featuring Samara Alofa. We have a 95 BFM Molly McLennan recommendation. I'm really mixing up my consonants today, which doesn't bode well for a radio show.
1: It happens to the best of us.
0: And I am... I'm not going to finish this sentence.
1: You are the best of us?
0: I am the best
1: Oh!
0: None of
1: right,
0: that.
1: Right, okay.
0: This is from... Forfeit EP by Marcus Intellects. It's called Stingray featuring Lynx. In this hour, we'll be giving some stuff away. We'll also be hearing from Steve Newell at 5:35, and you should keep it locked, 95 BFM Drive.

0: So, what kind of stuff do you like?
1: I'm really into something independent that can satisfy the mainstream and the nerds. Kind of eclectic, but like in a chill way. Like your uncle would like it, but also your cool younger niece.
0: So, McLeod's then?
1: Yeah.
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0: reminisce this. Where you at? Where you at? Don't run, run, run, run, but your show can't hide. Sucker MC. Sucker MC. Yo, yo, yo, hold up, hold up, hold up. Cut this off. Don't want something funky.
1: Rock and Roll Can Never Hip Hop Like This by Handsome Boy Modeling School from the album White People. That is by Dan the Automator, which I got introduced to by my lovely co-host Soph.
2: Did I?
1: Yeah.
2: Wow, I didn't even remember that.
1: I didn't even know who this man was, and I have discovered very much of his music since, so thank you.
2: You probably know more than I do, considering my reaction right now.
1: No, this is true, but hey, oh my God, look, the circle of life.
2: Wow.
1: Music.
2: The cycle. Love. Beautiful.
1: Speaking of music and love, we have a double pass to give away to... Red Robin Records presents Disrupt versus Naram live at Galatos that Saturday, the 3rd of October, plus 1 kilogram bag of beans from High Noon Coffee Roastery. 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Now, I'm sure you would all like a double pass. And if you want one, you can text us in to 5395 with your name, your B card number, and... perhaps Disrupt or perhaps Naram. I'm not sure which one.
2: Which side you're taking.
1: Which side you're taking, because they are...
2: versing each
1: going
2: other.
1: Going head to head.
2: Head to head.
1: While they go head to head, we're going to play a song. And while you text us on 5395, we're going to play... what are we going to play, Soph?
2: We're going to play a track from Victory Land. This came out earlier this year from their latest album. And it's my favorite track off the album. It's awesome. It's called I Got God by Victory Land.

I Got God by Victory Land. Just to give you a quick reminder, if you text in your name, your B card number, and Disrupt or Naram, you could be getting a double pass to Disrupt versus Naram the 3rd of October live at Galatas. Also, a whole kg of beans from High Noon Coffee Roastery, which is kind of amazing and awesome and phenomenal. Who wouldn't want that? Like, I love coffee, and so do you. Anyway, we're gonna play another track, because it's radio, baby. Bunny, Half Angel, 95 BFM Drive. Pooh.

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1: Hello, Steve.
2: Welcome me to the radio.
1: Well, hi. You welcomed yourself.
2: Yeah, I did. wasn't a question. It was more of a statement than a question, like a great Q&A.
1: Dun, dun, dun.
2: There is a great Q&A happening tonight, actually. Oh. Big Girls Don't Cry is playing at Hollywood Avondale, but it's sold out, so let's just move right on from that. See it when it comes out, though. It's great. I went to see a couple of films that I mentioned in passing last week. A couple of pretty mainstream-friendly IP adaptations. Mm. And you know what? I had a good time at both of them. Let's start with Resident Evil. This is a bit of a spooky. It's directed by Zach Cregger, who made Weapons and Barbarian. I think it's the eighth film they've made of Resident Evils. Cregger claims he hasn't seen any of the others and he just likes the video games. And it's one of the better video game adaptations I think I've seen in terms of kind of feeling a bit like it is a game that you're watching.
1: Mm. Wait, and that's a good thing?
2: Yeah, I think so. Like for gamers, like, you know, it's not like you're watching lest this be anything that you've had to experience, you're not being forced to watch someone else play a video game. It's just kind of has some of the mechanics and aesthetics of a video game wrapped up in it. But sort of what's interesting about the original story here is he's cast Austin Abrams, who had a really memorable part in Weapons. He played the junky criminal dude in Weapons. Was kind of good comic relief in that film. And here he's great because he doesn't have a huge amount of interaction with other characters. Like, he shares a bit of screen time with other people. But kind of most of the time, he's just sort of muttering and swearing to himself as he sort of bumbles through this increasingly spooky scenario.
1: Mm.
2: And it's a bit like maybe the noises you make when you're playing a game yourself. Exactly. He does kind of have a bit of a Ryan Gosling shriek, which is deployed to good comic effect here and there. I enjoyed this. It's gory, it's pretty fun, and the journey that Abrams' character goes on is kind of video game-like in its own way, because it kind of resembles what an NPC, like a non-playable character in a video game would do. His story is kind of the story that if you were playing this movie as a game, you'd stumble across his phone, you'd listen to his voice notes, you'd sort of piece together what he'd been up to. So kind of good layers, but mostly it's a heck of a lot of fun. It's really gory, it's pretty funny, and I dug it. So that's Resident Evil. It's out now and it's selling bunch loads of tickets.
1: And no, it is not someone who's just Twitch streaming.
2: That's right. I'm sure there's ample opportunities to sit on a couch and watch someone else play video games, should you choose. The other film I mentioned last week was Coyote versus Acme.
1: Mm.
2: This is a live-action animated hybrid. It's set in the Looney Tunes universe. It's the film that was supposed to come out in July of 2023. And then Warner Brothers moved it because a film called Barbie was coming out.
1: I've never
3: What's
1: heard.
3: That? What?
2: Exactly. Well, guys, some feminists you are.
3: Exactly.
2: Then later that year, Warner Brothers decided they'd just actually take a tax write-off for the film instead and never release it. And word from inside the production was that the people that worked on it actually quite liked their movie that they'd made, and it started sort of leaking out that it was kind of not bad.
1: Oh.
2: So eventually it's been bought off Warner Brothers by another distribution company. It's made its way to theatres here, although it's not playing that many screenings. But I really dug it. I dug this film. It was cool to see on the big screen, so I recommend going to see it at a cinema. And the kind of gist of this is that Wile E. Coyote, who's always trying to catch the Roadrunner, suffers one defective Acme product after another, causing him great harm, but us hilariousness. And then eventually kind of has a guts full and realizes that he's going to sue Acme for all of the pain and suffering they've caused him. And it sort of is I'm not going to say it's a courtroom drama, but it's a courtroom drama comedy. Will Forte is a hapless lawyer who takes the case. He's a guy who normally, will try and do a quick settlement with Acme for a minor injury that a cartoon might have suffered. It's set in the kind of universe where cartoons and humans coexist. Sage moves there. It's not quite as kind of cynical or grown up as Who Framed Roger Rabbit. It's probably not as sort of fun and kidsy as Chippendale Rescue Rangers, but those are two other strong films in this kind of subgenre. It's not stupidly meta, like it's not kind of constantly knocking you on the head and going, oh, you're watching a movie about cartoons and humans and it's comedy and we're cleverer than you are. It's not full of guest stars. It's just a really well-told story. And again, I dug it. It's funny. I laughed.
1: Many good recommendations.
2: It's two strong recommendations. And I've got a couple of things to mention about some screenings this Saturday. Three recommendations here. First of all, Daisies, the 1966 Czech New Wave film, is playing at Hollywood Avondale. It's a film that has probably only grown in reputation since the 60s. It's a big Letterboxd fave. It's Charlie XCX fave, cited as an inspiration for the Brat album, about two young women who, they're brats. They are partying and rebelling all over town. It's a really, really fun film. And if you've heard a lot about Daisies but haven't seen it, go and see it on Saturday afternoon at the Hollywood.
3: That could be me. Yeah, it's on my list.
2: It's a goodie. Immediately after it is The King of Comedy, Martin Scorsese's 1982 drama starring Robert De Niro about a dude that gets obsessed with being on a talk show, being a stand-up comedian and going on a talk show. This is an awesome film as well. So you could do a couple out in Avondale. And then back in the central city at Academy Cinemas, I watched Southland Tales again a week or two ago. This is the film that Richard Kelly made after Donnie Darko. It's everything in the kitchen sink. It's got so much going on, it shouldn't work. And I think the first time I saw it, I didn't think it worked. Mm. I'm still not 100% sure, but there's enough interesting stuff going on in this that it's pretty fun. I mean, it's 145 minutes long. That's a lot of room to shovel shit into it. Set in the futuristic landscape of Los Angeles on July 4, 2008. Ooh. So if you ever wanted to find out what the future of 2008 looks like...
1: Wait, do they predict what happens?
2: I mean, there's some stuff that happens, yep.
1: Right.
3: Stuff happens.
2: On that date.
1: Do they predict the thing, though?
2: I mean, they predicted some of the things, actually.
1: Really?
2: Yeah.
1: Like the big...
2: Yeah. Some of the things.
1: The big crisis thing that happened?
2: I mean, there's definitely some crises, isn't it?
1: Several. Kitchen sinks and all.
2: Dramatic crises. it's an all-star film of 2006. Bear that in mind as you hear a cast list that's like Sarah Michelle Gellar, The Rock, Justin Timberlake, etc., etc.
1: Everyone I want to see on the bill.
2: Boom.
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that was Dina Nordenstam with I Dream of Jeannie with the light brown hair. You're on 95 BFM Drive with Soph and Elle. Thank you to the Bear Spot. It is 10 minutes to 6 o'clock. At 6 o'clock, we'll be hearing from the news team for our report, last report of the evening. We're going to listen to a track from Righteous Marcel. This is Untitled Demo. I must say, when Righteous Marcel came in for Fancy New Band, that was one of the most beautiful mornings of my life. He is so good. You're on BFM.

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0: That's electricity with... Yeah, sorry. Oh, that's electricity. Bikes in space. BFM Drive, apparently.
1: Thank you to the Bear Spot.
0: Thank you to the Bear Spot. What's coming up?
1: Some things.
0: Some things.
1: I've got the news coming up in 3 minutes on the hour. And then stick around because we have a 95 BFM special announcement right after the news for you. You can get the first listen to what that mystery thing is. And aren't we excited to tell you?
0: We are so excited to tell you.
1: I'm on the edge of my seat.
0: I wish we could tell you sooner.
1: It's going to have to be at 6:05-ish. Ish.
0: Ish.
1: Right after the news.
0: And we'll be delighted.
1: Mm-hmm.
0: But before that, we have a song. In fact, a theme song by Harry W.

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1: Tēnā koutou I tēnei pō, good evening. Ko Alex Toku Ingoa, ko te ono karaka, it's 6 o'clock. Coalition members have weighed in on the government's proposed live natural gas terminal contract, with ACT leader David Seymour warning against signing the contract ahead of the election. The comments follow Energy Minister Simeon Brown's revelation that Cabinet may pursue a contract for its planned terminal during the election campaign. The terminal, which is predicted to cost more than $1 billion, is a part of the government's plan to address the country's energy problem and is not supported by opposition parties. Seymour said that more time was needed in order to get the best possible deal, and Shane Jones, another cabinet colleague, seemed to imply a similar view, emphasising that there was no rush to sign any contract. After a meeting to discuss the plans this morning, NZ First leader Winston Peters said Cabinet had not confirmed whether or not the contract would be delayed. And Immigration Minister Erica Stanford has said she has continued confidence for now in MBIE head Nick Blakely. The MBIE chief executive appeared during select committee this morning, where he confirmed that over $50 million had been wasted on the binned Immigration NZ biometric upgrades. Both Blakely and Stanford have expressed that the $50 million figure is likely to increase. Stanford has maintained, however, that she has confidence in Blakely, expecting him to hold those involved accountable, and has emphasised that she will wait on the result of a Public Service Commission inquiry into the projects. Ka whakawhiti ki tā wahi ināianei, in international news, the University of Chicago-based Climate Impact Lab has predicted over 450,000 more heat-related deaths than usual due to El Niño from June to February next year. The countries are expected to be hit the hardest are those already facing the environmental effects and currently struggling with food insecurity and high energy costs. The heat is most dangerous in places that are relatively poor and in the tropical rain belt, which is naturally hot. Meanwhile, wealthier places will not be as affected much, as they tend to have better access to resources such as air conditioning, reliable water supplies, and health systems. The ramifications of El Niño are said to be felt well into 2028. And as temperatures rise, Japan's staple rice crop has been failing to withstand the heat. Meanwhile, good quality, heat-resistant varieties of rice are thriving, which have been newly crossbred and cultivated. This is leading to more variety in rice crop, and many farmers in Japan have needed to move away from their staple rice, as it's not worth the risk. Farmers are also adjusting their working hours for changing climate and temperature. 63-year-old farmer Kawasaki and his team now farm from early morning till noon cultivating their crop instead of spending the whole day. Farming hours of fruit and vegetables are also changing in some regions of Japan, with farmers inspecting their crop at night time to avoid the heat. Ara te kawa pūrongo, and that's the news.
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1: Anei ngā tohu arere mō tēnei rā, your weather report for today. Cloudy periods with a few showers. Southwesterlies strong at times, easing at night. An overnight low of 4 degrees, and sunset is at 20 past 6 this evening. Anei ngā tohu arere mō te āpōpō, your weather forecast for tomorrow. Rā pāre Thursday, the chance of a shower before dawn, otherwise fine, with morning frosts in sheltered places. Southerlies turning westerly at night. Ara te tohu hoarere, and that's your weather.
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1: Anei nā āhuatanga o Tangaroa mō te āpōpō, your surf report for tomorrow. Ki te tai rāwhiti on the east coast. Close to flat with gentle to moderate southerly cross-shore winds. Taitimu low tide is at 10 past 11. Taipari high tide is at 5:30. Score 1 out of 10. Ki te tai Huauru on the west coast. 6 foot plus of southwest swell with moderate southerly cross onshore winds turning further onshore through the day. Taipari, high tide is at 10 to 8. Taitimu, low tide is at 2. Score 2 out of 10, solid messy onshore conditions. And that's your news, weather and surf. Thanks to Scarlett and Caitlin for writing the news bulletin. Ko Alex toku ingoa, the time is now 5 minutes past six.
0: Alex, can you do flips on a surfboard?
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2: Yuppie.
1: It is time for a 95BFM special announcement. Wow, God, do I wish I got that kind of an entrance every time someone was talking about me.
2: Walking into
1: bum,
2: a
1: bum,
2: room.
1: Bum, bum. wouldn't that be special? No, but we do have an announcement, and I'm so excited to share. 95BFM and Eccles Entertainment present Moko Mokai and Troy Kingi, the Marine Blue Social Club EP release show on Saturday the 14th of November at Lee Sormo.
2: Yeah. I actually think that you did it better, so I'm sorry, yeah.
1: Thank you so much. A little bit more about that. Moko Mokai and Troy Kingi are bringing their acclaimed new collaboration, the Marine Blue Social Club, to the Lee Sawmill for an EP release show on Saturday, 14th of November. The project marks the first EP between two of Aotearoa's musical forces, multi-award-winning, multi-genre Māori artists Troy Kingi and Māori hip-hop trio Moko Mokai, who claimed the Best Hip-Hop Artist Award at the 2026 Aotearoa Music Awards. Wow, these are really some of the greats. This is going to be fantastic, and what an exciting EP. Joining them at the Lee Sawmill on Saturday 14th of November will be world-class DJ and producer DJ Spell as well. Holy!
2: That's a lot.
1: That's a lot. I want to be at Lee Sawmill on Saturday 14th of November, I must say. And if you want to be at Lee Sawmill on Saturday 14th of November, tickets go on sale this Friday, the 25th of September. That's this Friday at 12 p.m. via ticketmaster.co.nz. You can grab your hands on some tickets and experience that awesome show.
2: And who would want to miss out?
1: Who would want to miss out?
2: None of the BFM listeners.
1: No, that's a special announcement if I've ever heard one. Yeah.
2: Gosh, I really don't know how we're going to follow this up, but we'll have to.
1: We're going to have to.
2: Well, if you want to stick around on Wednesday Drive today, we've got some more things to give away.
1: Mm-hmm.
2: We've had not one, not two, but three giveaways today. And if you haven't won anything yet, never fear. Another giveaway is here. Not right now, though. You might have to stick around to hear what it's all about.

0: That was Planting Weeds from Poor Images' self-titled EP. They're based in San Francisco, but D Stevens, more like Mr. Worldwide, has mastered and mixed this. And I think I found out about them because they are playing a show with School Fair.
1: Oh, cool.
0: Yeah. I always think... And Golden Star.
1: Oh, yes, I did see that, actually.
0: Yes. So I think all bands that kind of play in the same vein, and I was like, I'm sure I will like them if they're on the same billing.
1: Of course.
0: Well, of course. We're going to play a song, potentially a break, potentially a giveaway.

0: yet.
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9: Before the break, we were listening to Are You Getting Better Yet? By Community Treatment Order. Gosh, I love that track. You know what else I love, Soph?
10: What?
9: I love giving things to lucky B card holders.
10: Oh, I love when people have a B card and I can give them a thing for it.
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10: I can give them a treat when they have those three things.
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9: Always remember to check that that's still going strong.
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9: 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Critically acclaimed UK rapper Kofi Stone is playing his debut show in Aotearoa in celebration of his most recent

0: an album, all the flowers have bloomed. And isn't that a beautiful picture?
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0: And how could these people win? 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
1: How perfect.
0: How perfect. And what's even more perfect, we're going to play a song to create some ambiance while you text us. Oh, God.
1: Get off the mic. Get off the mic. Go, go, go.

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2: There's also the film screening of Big Girls Don't Cry plus Q&A at the Hollywood Avondale, but as Steve Newell said, that is sold out, so unfortunately you've missed out, but you can go see it. And thank you for that. But you can go see it in cinemas from October 8th. Don't worry.
1: And we'll be going to see that then too. Mm-hmm. We've also got Hina Descending Dreams, the duet tour with Dave Kahn at Cardboard Comedy Club. You can grab your tickets from Under the Radar.
2: Sorry, we've had some memories at Cardboard Comedy Club.
1: Yeah, and
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1: Yes.
2: I love that place.
1: We love the Cardboard Comedy Club.
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2: There's also Femmes and Thems Comedy Night at Basement Theatre. 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
2: Joe Captain is returning, but this time at Frida Margulies. That is Joe Captain Trio.
1: And I've lost my place.

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0: stay caught. They free the body, but the mind stay caught. They free the body, but the mind stay caught. They free the body, but the mind stay caught. They free the body, but the mind stay caught. They free the body, but the mind stay caught. 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

It's got a funky beat. This is Ballistic Brothers with Blacker, the original mix. 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We are looking forward to hearing who's on the 95 BFM Top 10 with Caitlin and Ella. It's lovely having back-to-back duos. You should keep it locked.

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0: This is English Party by Neurosis Stew from the album My Skyscraper. A chill way to end off what an eventful show here on Wednesday Drive. We've given away many things.
1: So many things.
0: So many things. Talked to so many people. Thank you so much to Rowena Weiss for speaking with me yesterday. You can go to her show on September the 25th. Bad Things Feel Good at Old Folks Association. Also, thank you very much to Steve Newell. I'm very glad that we have him to help guide us on our film journeys.
1: Because we don't really have a very well-guided journey on our own.
0: I love the way he describes movies, TVs in general. TVs. He's also a tech genius.
1: He is, I tell you. No, shout out, Steve.
0: Shout out to Steve. I feel like I'm missing something. Am I missing something?
1: We announced some things. That we did. Saturday, 14th of November, Mokomokai and Troy Kingi at Lee's Sawmill. It's going to be awesome.
0: Awesome. I've also never been to Lee's Sawmill and I hear so many amazing things about that venue.
1: Maybe this is time. This is your time.
0: And like, what a way for your debut at Lee's Sawmill to be Troy Kingi.
1: Exactly.
0: We played that a bit.
1: We played that a bit. No, it's okay. Sorry. I was just going to say thank you to the Beer Spot.
0: Oh, thank you to the Beer Spot.
1: And thank you to you lovely Bee listeners, as always.
0: Thank you for all your texts. We love it when you keep in touch.
1: We really do. Stick around because the top 10 is coming out very, very shortly at 7 o'clock with Ella and Caitlin. It's going to be awesome.
0: And I love when they go 1, 2, 3, 4, 5.
1: 6, 7, 8, 9, 10.
0: Boom! Ka kite, have a lovely rest of your week. You're in great hands here on 95BFM. Bye!
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0: 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You are listening to the 95 BFM Top 10 with Ella and Caitlin. Hi. Woo! Oh my gosh, it's Wednesday. It's 4 minutes past seven on the 23rd of September 2026. And we are here with you today.
1: Lucky.
0: Hi, Caitlin. How's it going?
1: It's good, Ella. How are you going?
0: Really good, eh? We're both sitting down. It's quite nice.
1: We, you know how they play that game on the BBC and they go like, are you sitting down or standing up? Don't dare bother playing that game with us because we're both sitting down. Yeah. This never happens, but I came on the radio yesterday with Big J. and we were talking about childhood movies. And he was sitting down and I was like, I'm going to sit down. And I was, you know, sitting where I am now. And I was like, wow, that changed my life.
0: It brings a different vibe.
1: It changed my life. And you know, that was the most boring fucking story in the world, eh?
0: But, so what was the childhood movie that you were talking about?
1: The Scooby-Doos.
2: Obviously.
1: One and two live actions, not the cartoons. Couldn't give less of a toss about the cartoons, not going to lie. But the live actions, unreal.
0: Yeah, childhood.
1: Sorry if I've offended anyone.
0: No, I love them. I love that. We were talking about it today. We're talking about the scene with Velma in her leathery little orange outfit sitting in the leathery. Okay, anyway, it's very niche, but if you know, you know.
1: If you know, you know. But we are here on the 95 BFM Top 10, of course, to count down the top 10 tracks of the week as voted by you, our wonderful, wonderful listeners.
0: Yeah, you guys did this.
1: And this is a pretty stacked list tonight.
0: Yeah.
1: If you want to guess what song is going to be number one tonight, text us in 5395. Keep us company. Say hello. Say where you're listening from. Text us in 5395. Who do you think's at the top?
0: Yeah. And where are you moshing from? Because we always love to know that.
1: We can't ask them too many questions, Ella. Because
0: yes,
1: now
0: true.
1: We've just asked them three. So now we need to whittle it back down to one.
0: So you guys can just tell us one of the three.
1: Oh, 5395. You just...
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0: You're number 10 this week. Without further ado, you're number 10 this week in the 95 BFM Top 10 with Ella and Caitlin is... That's me doing a drum roll.
1: Can we get Max in here to do a real drum roll for us at some point, Max, if you're listening? Number 10 tonight on the 95 BFM Top 10 is a brand new track from Jess B's new album, Matters of the Heart. This is, I'm going to be naughty again. This is Fuck You, But Fuck You, But I Miss You by Jess B.
0: I did
1: it. I've said it. I've dropped three bombs.
0: Thrice.
1: Play the track. Number 10, Jess B, Fuck You, But I Miss You.
0: You heard it here first.
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0: Number 10 on the 95 BFM Top 10 for Wednesday, the 23rd of September with Ella and Caitlin. That is the brand new track, F You, But I Miss You, by Jess B. I wasn't going to drop a fifth F-bomb in the last 10 minutes, but a fun fact that we just learned about that song is those recordings at the end of The Crowd are actually from the 95 BFM Christmas party last year.
1: Last year. That is awesome.
0: I was in The Crowd.
1: Oh my gosh.
0: I remember doing that, actually.
1: You're in the top 10.
0: Yeah.
1: Oh, Caitlin, that's so awesome.
0: Yeah, well, I'm kind of like a superstar.
1: You're kind of a big deal like that,
0: I guess.
2: Number nine
1: this week.
0: I was like looking at me to speak. I was like, girl, go on.
1: I was doing my
0: do
1: spooky little dance moves. Number nine this week on the 95 BFM Top 10 with Ella and Caitlin. Both of us, we're both here tonight doing this with you. This is a sister duo. Right here from Tamaki Makaurau. This is the Purple Pilgrims with their track, Innocence Lost. 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

0: You're number 9 on the 95 BFM Top 10 with Ella and Caitlin. That is Purple Pilgrims with Innocence Lost.
1: What a beautiful track.
0: That was amazing. I need to correct myself because it's Purple Pilgrims, guys. It's not the Purple Pilgrims.
1: And shout out to Purple Pilgrims for coming back and making music. I'm so excited. They like diverted off the Purple Pilgrims name a couple of years ago and did a Clementine Valentine album because those are their names. And it was a beautiful album, but I'm stoked to see it. Another Purple Pilgrims album coming out. Now, I've been thinking, Ella, just in the past 2 seconds. I know, impressive. I was thinking, like, what can we get people to text in? Because obviously we just asked people like 500 questions in one go.
0: And we did.
1: What I thought was that maybe we should have started with, are people sitting or standing?
0: Oh, yeah, that's awesome.
1: Can you tell us if you're listening in to the top 10, are you sitting or standing? Standing or sitting? 5395. That's all you have to text in. Literally just say sitting, standing. You can say you like us. That's nice too, but
0: we just want to know if you're
1: sitting. That's a bit of faff. We don't need that.
0: Or standing.
1: Yeah. Anyway.
0: Because that's really important to us right
1: 5395. Sitting, standing. Let us know. We're sitting.
2: Number 8.
1: I'm really excited to introduce, actually, because this is one of my favourite Dunedin bands. Ooh. It's one of the Dunedin bands that I discovered with my ex-co-host from Radio 1, Alex.
0: You've gone from Alex to Ella.
1: I know, I love the sounds. And this is actually a special one for me because I lived on this street for 2 years, if you can even believe it.
0: I can believe it.
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7: That's right, you are on 95 BFM on the 95 BFM Top 10 with Ella and Caitlin for Wednesday the 23rd of September. Mm-hmm. And what you just heard was our number 8, which was Harvey Unclear, Cumberland Street. And we were just reminiscing and just going to give a shout out to my flat on Cumberland Street. I can say this now because I don't live there. Shout out to the Love Shack.
8: Yes, that's right. It was called the Love Shack.
7: The Love Shack. And we got the Prime Minister visited once. It was a whole crazy thing. He gave us donuts. There were the news was in my backyard and we were giving them banana schnapps. Like, it was a whole thing.
8: The news loved being on Castle Street. I think because it's just so boring with whatever else.
7: No, this was Ella. This was
8: Cumberland Street.
7: They didn't love being on Cumberland Street. We know why they love being on Castle Street, because it's messy and gross, and band who we shall not name because they're too commercial for us now. But
8: 100%. Well, I was gonna say that I just remember once my mother being like, I just saw you on the news with a bottle of champagne in your hand gallivanting down Castle Street. And I'm like, that's right.
7: No, see I had a different experience when my mum said, I saw you on the news with the Prime Minister, and I went, that's right, mummy, that's me.
8: It's me.
7: We've had heaps of responses to 5395. We're asking if you're standing or sitting or standing. We're only asking for the word. We've got crouching, standing,
8: doing
7: sitting,
8: paper mache.
7: Okay, that's three words, silly Billy.
8: But that's very exciting. What are you making? Yeah. 5395. Doing paper mache, and what are you making?
7: But text us in. We're sitting. We're still sitting. Haven't stood.
8: No.
7: Text us in. Standing, sitting. 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Let's keep counting.
8: Oh, I'm so excited to keep counting.
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8: 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Oh my gosh, time really goes really fast, actually. It's 23 minutes past 7.
7: When you're talking about sitting or standing.
8: Yeah. Anyway, we better get a reel on. This is a new track from Eeyore. This is called Battery Pack. 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
7: Number 7, let's freaking go.
8: Number 7, let's freaking go. Don't go anywhere.
10: Yeah.

0: court. They free the body, but the mind stay caught. They free the body, but the mind stay caught. They free the body, but the mind stay caught. They free the body, but the mind stay caught. They free the body, but the mind stay caught. They free the body, but the mind stay caught. They free the body, but the mind stay caught.
1: Battery Pack by Eeyore. That is your number 7 this week on the top 10 with Ella and Caitlin. Oh my gosh.
2: That's a hot track.
1: Yeah. And if we weren't sitting down right now,
2: we'd
1: you
2: be
1: best
2: standing
1: believe
2: up, dancing.
1: We would be moshing.
2: But we've committed to the sitting down thing. 5395, sitting, standing, dancing,
1: sitting, standing, crouching. Dancing,
2: crouching.
1: And
2: what
1: if you're
2: are you doing
1: paper mache, what the hell are you making, man?
3: Number six
2: on the 95 BFM top 10 tonight is a brand new track from a wonderful Wellington band who I recently saw live at Going Global. And my friend Clark was going around and was like, Caitlin, I need you to watch this band. And he was going around to everyone. He went around to Tom and was like, You need to get across this band.
1: The salesperson.
2: Yeah, Clark was hustling. And fair enough, because I watched their set and I was absolutely blown away. They've been up to BFM before and I've loved their stuff, but this was just unreal. And they played this track. Big Waffle, you're number 6 tonight on the 95 BFM
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2: The
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2: No, the song is called Bunny. It's by the wonderful Wellington band Half Angel. You're on the 95 BFM Top 10. 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
2: That is right. Numbers are real. We're counting them down on the 95 BFM Top 10 with Ella and Caitlin for Wednesday, the 23rd of September. And that was your number six. That was the brand new track, Bunny, from Half Angel.
3: Bunny.
2: Now, Bunny. And I say that because it's a Scooby-Doo line. Now, we've got an update for everyone. Two updates. One, Ella has, I said we were being stubborn and holding out, and she's just stood up.
3: I'm up, guys. She's everybody, stood up. I'm up.
2: So now I'm sat and she's stood. And who I'm assuming is the person that is doing the paper mache, and God, one could only hope, has read this out. I can't read from here.
3: Well, this person said that I'm making a life-size human.
2: Now, we did have a little giggle at this, and we would like some more context, please.
3: I think we just need a little bit more context.
2: 5395, we're slightly concerned.
3: Are you paper-macheing yourself?
2: No, I don't think that's... No, that's different. That's a whole different ball
3: game.
2: That's
3: a whole different kettle of fish.
2: Also, because...
3: But do please, 5395, you know the number. You've texted it twice already. Tell us why.
2: Sitting, standing.
3: And I'm up. I'm up. Everybody on your feet. Etto, let's go.
0: Number five.
3: You're number five. We've hit the halfway mark. We've hit the ground, and now we're running towards the podium. You're number five this week.
2: Last week's number one.
3: And it is too. Well, there's your hint. If you were listening last week, you'll know what I'm about to say. But your number five this week on the top 10 is... This is Netana with Kanapa featuring Samara Alofa. You're listening to the top 10, so don't go anywhere because we'll be right back.

0: Your number five this week on the 95 BFM Top 10 with Ella and Caitlin. That is Netana with Kanapa featuring Samara Alofa. It is Wednesday the 23rd of September, 37 minutes past 7. 38 minutes. Gosh.
1: I'm not going to lie, Ella, I almost slipped. I almost was like, you're making me want to stand up. No, I am brave. I am fierce.
0: And I respect you.
1: I will be set.
0: Yeah, I respect you for sticking to your guns, eh? I'm up. I'm like so up.
1: I had a moment of weakness there. I'm no longer showing signs of weakness. I am strong.
0: She's glued to the seat.
2: Number four.
1: 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We're counting down to number one.

0: Princess Chelsea invites you to join her for 7 Seconds in Heaven, an enchanting evening of music and puppetry at the Divine Kahui St. David's this Friday. Princess Chelsea will wield her Omnicord alongside spectacular visual accompaniment from master shadow puppeteer Tom Tuke and special guests Hermione Johnson, Joe Captain, and Joshua Worthington Church. Princess Chelsea, 7 Seconds in Heaven, Kahui St. David's this Friday. Limited tickets from under the radar.
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14: Mm.
13: And that was number 4, Rhubarb by A.W. I bloody love a rhubarb. I'll tell you that much for free.
14: I haven't had rhubarb in a really, really long time, actually. I think the last time I had a rhubarb was in a rhubarb and apple crumble that my mother probably made down in Wanaka. When was the last time you had a rhubarb? A rhubarb.
13: Do you know what? I think I was just lying.
14: Oh, you don't like rhubarb?
13: No, I don't think I've ever had one.
14: Oh my God. 5395.
13: No.
14: Do you like rhubarb?
13: We are not giving them any more prompts. The prompt is standing or sitting, Ella. 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
14: And do you like rhubarb?
13: No!
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14: 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Oh, wait, number 3? Oh my God, guys, we're on the podium.
13: What?
14: How did we just slip in there?
13: We're doing so well for timing, and here we are. And now we're going to talk so we can get back to our regular scheduled programming, which is going
14: late.
13: A minute over for
14: which,
13: the shoot.
14: Which is
13: so
14: late.
13: So let's go. Number 3.
14: Number 3. Your number 3 this week has been on the charts for a few weeks now. It's really hanging on, and for good reason. This is Cindy with a knife. 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Please don't go anywhere because we've got second and first place to go.
13: And we're sitting and standing. 5395, what are you doing?
14: Yeah, when was last time you had rhubarb?

0: You're number three on the 95 BFM Top 10 with Ella and Caitlin. That was Cindy with A Knife. And we are inching closer and closer to the top of the podium.
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1: 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Your number two tonight for Wednesday, the 23rd of September, is Deep State with Have Faith. 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We'll be back with number one in about 3 minutes and 40 seconds.
0: Yeah.

0: Deep State, Have Faith. 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It's about almost 5 minutes to eight.
1: It's about almost 5 minutes to eight.
0: It's about almost 5 minutes to eight. And before we do this sting, I just want to say a few things we've learnt tonight. A few things we've learnt tonight in the Taskmaster sort of fashion I'm going with now is that I've never had rhubarb, I being Caitlin. Ella can't sit for the whole top 10. She must stand about halfway through.
1: Yeah, and anyone who's listening who knows me is not surprised.
0: And Caitlin can do four F-bombs in the first 10 minutes of the show. Anyway.
1: 5 minutes even, I think. But anyway, what we are all waiting for.
0: 5 minutes, pretty impressive.
1: Yeah, I reckon. I reckon you could do more.
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0: We've been Ella and Caitlin, and you guys have been awesome. 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
0: Yeah, that's
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1: 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Thanks to New Zealand On Air.

Kia ora te whānau. Nau mai, haere mai. You are on 95BFM listening to Freak the Sheep. I'm Sophie and I'm so happy to be your host tonight. Taking you for a spin of Aotearoa's best from 8 till 10pm. You just heard Great South with Another Day in Tāmaki. Inspired by a wonderful day had in Tāmaki today. Just travelled all around the city today and I'm really buzzing from it. Loving the City Rail Link. Loving the city. We live in a beautiful place. And yeah, just so excited to be back in the studio. If you have any suggestions for what you want to hear tonight, give us a message on 5395. I'd love to hear what you want to hear. Yo. This is I'm Amelia, Earthworm Dance. I'd like to be an earthworm that dances. I think that's pretty cool.

That was ASO with Love in the Darkness. Been listening to that song so much recently, thought I had to play it. And now we've got Jordan Racky with Family. Shout out to my family. Shout out to all the families out there. So much love.

0: Beautiful. That was Compass by Psycho Gab, our very own Rosetta. And before that, we had some Jordan Raque. Great track. You're on Freak the Sheep, 95 BFM. Keep it locked. We're here till 10 p.m. playing only the best from the local scene.
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You're currently hearing Seven Loop by Eden Burns. And just before our break, we had Compass by Psycho Gab. You're on Freak the Sheep. 100% Aotearoa Tunes. Very happy to hear your suggestions if you want to hear anything in particular. I'm Sophie. I'll be your host till 10 p.m. And yeah, we're just gonna keep it flowing. That's pretty loud. Here's Fuimana, Cool Calm. Turn it up.

Journey with One of These Days, and currently we've got COB and Monday Sucks with KCO Baby. Now this is a cool one. This is from a recent 1 year anniversary compilation album from the South Pacific Dance Organization label, a Notutahi based label. Really awesome music put out under their label. Some, yeah, really yummy tracks. We're gonna go through a couple of them. This is KCO Baby.

You just heard Junus Orca with Not To Worry. Another awesome track from the South Pacific Dance Organization label, SPDO, based in Ōtautahi. They focus on sharing the underground dance music scene here in Aotearoa. And what a scene it is. So we're just going to keep playing through some more of the tracks on this awesome compilation. Been going through it this past week and yeah, loving all the tracks on here. So good. Really getting me hyped up. So yeah, here's Jowsy with Sultry. You're on 95BFM, listening to Freak the Sheep. I'm Sophie, your host till 10 p.m. tonight. Yow. 5395 if you want to get in touch. Let me know what you're up to this fine Wednesday evening. What's going on?

0: Jowsy.
1: Boy, you better mind your business.
0: Now we've got a track. Got a shout out, Asher, who I often host Freak the Sheep with. He may pull up tonight, but this is his track, Mind Your Business. And his artist name, Skymning.
1: Boy, you better mind your business. 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
1: Once again, shout out to Asha. Now here's some yo. Here is some Mokomokai and Troy Kingy. Just announced the show, by the way.

That was Sisters Underground with Ain't It True. This has been a very fun show so far. Hope you've been enjoying, those who are listening out there. I just want to talk about the awesome day that I just had today. I caught 8 buses, 2 trains. It was beautiful. Went out to IKEA. Was a really weird experience, actually. But yeah. Now I've been there. Checked off the list of places to go, I guess. yeah, loved the City Rail Link. Really awesome. And yeah, just loved this city. Love Tamaki Makaurau. Let me know your favorite stop on the City Rail Link so far. I believe this was a question asked on the top 10 last week. But you know, I never found out the results of this, so I'm interested to conduct a study of my own. Let me know. 5395 is the number. You know the drill. Let me know what you think. Yow.

Christoph Eltruento. Every song of just all of his songs, just incredible. I'm forever in awe every time they come on. Now we're gonna have a little bit of a mood shift, but I was having a great discussion with Elle of Wednesday Drive. You know her, you love her, about Vera Ellen. Specifically this song. So had to play it. Shout out Soph and Elle from Wednesday Drive. What am I saying?

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Rep Fountain with good people. A wonderful time to remind everyone to enroll to vote and tell everyone around you. Yeah, just the most important thing you can do at the moment. Please have your voice heard. I think beautifully put by Rep Fountain. Love is the tool. We'll love them to death, these monstrous fools. Which brings me to our next track of the evening. Got some dick move. Scared old men. You're on 95 BFM. Keep it locked.

0: This is our last song. It's called Miss You.
1: Y'all, that was Bad to the Bone, Lady Hawk. You're currently hearing Miss You by Mara and the Fly Honeys. I believe this was from a live session in the BFM Lounge a couple years back. Pretty cool. We had a whole load of tracks just before. We had Riot Girl with Routine for the Champs. We had Vagina Dry with Brutalized. The Pink Opaque with Glow. And Dick Move, of course, with Scared Old Men. Loving the show. Having so much fun tonight. Thank you for having me.
0: Existence, wait, I'm no survival. 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

That was Jess B. Can I? From the new album. Just amazing. Now we have some Princess Chelsea coming up. Well, actually playing the Crystal Ballroom. So excited for the show on Friday. It's gonna be magical. Puppets, I hear, will be present. Very exciting stuff. Just rounding out the last little bit of the show. This has been such a fun show. Thank you for having me. I've been Sophie, your host for Freak the Sheep. Y'all, enjoy Princess Chelsea.

0: We are gathered here today to bear witness the passing of a legend. They've kept us company, taught us valuable lessons, made us laugh and cry and...
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7: 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So we're going to round off the show with some Phoebe Rings, celebrate the start of what feels like summer coming around the corner, even though it's really just spring, but I can be optimistic, and you can too. This has been Freak the Sheep. I'm Sophie, been hosting from 8 till 10. Yo, you're on BFM. 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

0: I'm the Shogun of Harlem. 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
3: Mama, wait a minute. 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

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Using marijuana cloud just like a turban. Paper planes just coming down and they don't circle. I'm booting up and shutting down the nigga's service. I knew my way around the loop, flew through the curve. Into deep, the code of silence get observed. 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

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It was A3 on the A6. I used to dream of uni, I didn't even know my name yet. 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I was playing PES 6 in the sticks, take an A test. 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

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I was basically going bananas. How many times I go to bat? Ballin' like it's March Madness. Imagine, franchise player, niggas talking about practice. Drew and I with a stick in the sand. Way spinning on a spick and spam. Tell the baby don't wait, we'll get in the bag. Your friend Cartier is my vision bag. I'm all of the favor, so niggas sad. Too much pay coming in to go tip a tap. That shit make us giggle, I give you that. I usually pay to watch niggas act. Drew a line on the sand with a stick. Took account of the damage I did.

0: H. Hold hands in a ring style and lift your voice. 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Create community, camaraderie, and such. 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

0: Listen to your radio. Nuclear explosions are caused by weapons such as H-bombs or atom bombs. They are like ordinary explosions, only many times more powerful. They cause great heat and blast. They also make a cloud of deadly dust which falls slowly to the ground. This is what is called fallout. So these are the two dangers.
1: If you hear the fallout warning,
0: heat and blast, after and
1: is followed by
0: fallout. The heat and blast arose the
1: fear
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yeah, money. Without money, what would we do? We got a little idea. We see what's going on. They say the money is the root of all.

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1: Hello, my little sparrows. 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
1: Good morning. It's 7 o'clock.
2: New Zealand's firearm regulatory system's largest changes in 40 years are now in effect. Intended to make public safety and compliance easier to manage, the provisions to the Arms Act were intended to rebuild trust with licensed firearm owners, according to Associate Justice Minister Nicole McKee. Firearm Safety and Education New Zealand will begin operating as the country's independent firearms regulator, separating the duty from police responsibilities. Also established is the Independent Firearms Licensing Review Committee to give license holders an avenue to challenge regulatory decisions without having to go directly to the district court. And a whistleblower has claimed a second instance of the Education Ministry avoiding official reporting under the Official Information Act. The whistleblower was allegedly ordered not to take notes during a meeting with teachers over new drafts of the education curriculum and coverage of Te Reo Māori. The whistleblower alleged that the manager of the discussion said that negative feedback was out of scope, and also that they did not want criticism included in notes discoverable under the Official Information Act. These claims follow similar ones from earlier this week, with a video showing a senior ministry manager telling staff to not include negative feedback about said draft curriculum document. However, the Education Ministry says that the incidents are isolated in nature and that they are working to uphold principles of government transparency. Ka whakawhiti ki tāwahi ināinei in international news, the United States-backed Board of Peace has proposed $2.4 billion to begin reconstruction in the Gaza Strip. This news comes even as Israeli attacks have killed 7 Palestinians across the enclave this week. The full cost of reconstruction from the damage inflicted on Gaza is expected to cost about $35 billion over the medium term, as well as an additional $71.4 billion in the next 10 years. Ara te kawapūrongu, and that's the news.
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2: Anenga tohu hoarere mo tēnei rā, your weather report for today. Fine with morning frosts in sheltered places. Southerlies turning westerly at night, a high of 14 degrees and an overnight low of 8 degrees. Sunrise today is at 10 past 6 this morning. Sunset is at 20 past 6 this evening. Nē ngā tohu huarere mō te āpopo, your weather forecast for tomorrow. Rāmere, Friday, mainly fine, then the chance of shower at night, southwesterlies becoming northwesterlies. Ara te tohu huarere, and that's your weather.
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2: Ninga a whatanga o tanga o mo tēnei rā, your surf report for today. Ki te tai rāwhiti on the east coast, close to flat with gentle to moderate southerly cross-shore winds. Taitimu low tide is at 10 past 11 and Taipari high tide is at 5:30 with a score of 1 out of 10. Ki te tai Hawauru on the west coast, 6 feet plus of southwest swell with moderate southerly cross onshore winds, turning further onshore throughout the day. Taipari high tide is at 10 to 8 and Taitimu low tide is at 2 p.m. with a score of 2 out of 10. Solid, messy onshore conditions. And that's your news, weather and surf. Ko Gabe Tokuingoa. The time is now 3 minutes past 7.
5: 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Thank you very much, Gabe.
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got a text as we were heading into the news. Holy hecka, how dope is this day? Let's start with some sun music. So I thought, okay. I see your sun music and I raise you Mango Tree by Aradhana. This one underneath me, Fox Moss with Relics. What a day! It's true. It's amazing. It's just itching for you all to get up and seize it. Can't actually see a cloud in the sky from where I'm sitting. Chilly overnight, but small price to pay for blue skies, I reckon. We'll see what Rick Breeze has to say though, but I did have a beautiful train ride in. Shout out the CRL. I love this city. Morena te whānau. Nā mai harumai ki te reo irirangi poho. He parakuhi tēnei. Ko Rosetta ahau. Kei te takauminiti mai te whetu karaka. Ko te rāpare tēnei rā. 7:10. Thursday morning. We're almost at the end of the week. You're on 95BFM. Thanks for being here. My name's Rosetta, taking you through your breakfast show until about 10 o'clock. Lots coming up on the show today. Heaps of awesome music, as per. And some cool kōrero as well. E whaiake nei. Ka kōrero ahau ki a Penelope Noir, rawa ko Tracy Collins, Marunga Fashion, a whā takauminiti mai te whetukaraka. At 7:40, we've got a special edition of Fashion this morning. Penelope Noir is coming up to the studio bringing with her Tracy Collins, who is the costume designer for new TV show Good Bones. Available to stream now on 3Now. If you've seen it, whakapā mai, get in touch. Rima toru iwa rima. Let us know your thoughts. Excited to hear from Tracy a little bit about the world of designing costumes for TV and film. We'll do This Is How We Brew It at 8:30. And then just after 9 o'clock, we've come back around to our new segment again, now called Doing It Disabled, where we catch up with Red from the D-List about some of the pānui, notices, news, cultural kōrero happening amongst some of the crew at the D-List. Relating to the disability community. Today, I believe we're going to talk about some upcoming election debates centred around disability kōrero, as well as some interesting conversations that have been happening around a kupu Māori takiwātanga, which I believe was created and 2017 as a word for autism. And there's been some conversation happening via the D-List about how peeps feel about that. So if you've got whakaaro, of course we want to hear from you. 5395. Let me know how you're feeling as well, where you're listening from, how your week's going. I'd love to hear from you. 309-3879 if you want to call. Okay, here's a bit of FKA Twigs. Morena.

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1: Ifa Akinair coming up in the news on the hour. The Human Rights Commission has expressed concern over the government's removal of references to the Treaty of Waitangi. Research suggests that New Zealanders are caught in an AI confidence trap. US President Donald Trump has invited Russian leader Vladimir Putin to take part in the G20 summit. And Germany has pledged to phase out all fossil fuels by 2045. Whakarongotoni mai, stay tuned for these stories in full and more on the hour.
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11: Morena, Rick.
12: Morena.
11: What a beautiful day.
12: It is a beautiful start. What's it like there in the studio?
11: It's
12: getting some sun in there.
11: Oh yeah, getting some sun. I thought you meant about the walls that are coming up.
12: Oh, yes.
11: It's looking pretty
12: What's
11: good.
12: What's that going on?
11: There's AC happening right now.
12: Yeah.
11: That's crazy.
12: I have that too. Hope it's not too warm or cold there.
11: No, we'll it's just right.
12: Ah, fantastic.
11: happening out in the skies?
12: Well, we've got a sunny day. It's ahead of a bit of rain and showers for the following couple of days. But, today's a sunny one. The wind's gone a bit round to the south. We've got some pretty cold air over us at the moment moving through. A little bit of polar air extending a bit further north than it has been recently. It's brought the temperatures down. We've got down to just over 5 degrees here, but I have seen some threes and fours around, mostly around the 5 degree minimum. There'll be another couple of cool nights, but slightly warmer tonight and a little bit warmer again on Friday night. Hello, Willa, I'm pushing your way in. Fine day. Winds mostly southerly, but we'll go back around to the southwesterly direction at the moment. There's some big cell of high pressure centred out in the Tasman. It's extended a little bit over central New Zealand, so bringing us that southerly direction. There's a little bit more high pressure coming across eastwards, a little bit south of that. That is moving across fairly rapidly across the South Island. The cat is just walking on top of everything at the moment. And that high pressure that's existing in the Tasman just moves a little bit further north and as it extends eastward. So we're back in a southwesterly flow. There's a couple of troughs to move through. Tomorrow there is the front in a trough goes through around in the afternoon, brings some showers with it, and another more intense one around Sunday, but it doesn't look like it's going to do too much as it goes through here, and possibly a little bit later on Sunday even overnight, but there is a chance we might get it a little bit earlier in the afternoon. That'll bring a bit of rain and showers with it as well, but it also brings a little bit of warmer air with a bit more moisture in it, so the overnight temperatures should rise quite a bit from Saturday night. And just a little bit of a cool down after that one goes through on Sunday. So yeah, the warmer air ahead of it and the cooler air, the cooler dry air behind it. So I'm dropping the temperatures a little bit next week, but should shift it a little bit to the fine side. May still be the odd shower around for the first half of the week, and then clearing.

0: cloudy and cold, or certainly cooler, with some rain and showers. Chance that those could be heavy at times, followed by a warmer night, westerly freshening. Sunday, partly cloudy and warmer with a few showers, fresh west-northwesterly becoming southwesterly for the start of daylight saving. And Monday, mostly cloudy, chance of a scattered shower with a southwesterly. Tuesday, partly cloudy with a few patchy showers in the southwesterly. And Wednesday, mostly fine and partly cloudy with light southwesterlies.
1: Okay, very good. Oh, and Will is here too. Wow. She's chatty today.
0: Funny.
1: Very good. Awesome. Hey, thank you so much, Rick.
0: All right.
1: Enjoy the sunshine.
0: Yeah,
1: and we'll chat
0: do.
1: With you tomorrow.
0: Okay, see you then.
1: Ka kite.
0: Ka kite.
2: Wow, lucky I'm wearing a sweater. Thanks, Rick Breeze.
1: Ai, tēnā koe, Rick. You're on 95 BFM Breakfast at Te Whānau. 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
3: This is so fun. Normally I'm just dancing by myself to the intro in the studio, and I've got you on Zoom, but now we're all in the studio together.
1: It's very exciting.
3: And by all of us, I mean Penelope Noir, of course, and our special guest, Tracy Collins.
4: Hi.
3: Morena.
4: Morena.
3: Thank you for getting up at the ass crack of dawn and joining us in the studio with your beautiful spiked hair and your full face and makeup on. It's very impressive. I'm really excited to talk a little bit about your mahi today, Tracy. You're here to talk to us about Good Bones and the costume design you've been doing on the show, right?
4: Yeah, sure. Yeah.
3: Cool.
4: Sounds good.
3: Awesome. Penny, you've got some questions and sort of how we're going to do this?
1: I guess the listeners will know that I'm really, really fascinated by costume design and the psychology behind it. But I wanted to ask Tracy first how she kind of got into costume design, because you're also the production designer on Good Bones.
4: Yes, that's right.
3: Oh, cool.
4: Oh, how did I get into costume design? I think I was born that way.
1: Yeah.
4: Firstly, I've always been fascinated by costume. During art school, I had the opportunity to design some operas and plays, and so I was designing sets and costumes. And then when I left art school, I went straight into the theatre and did the same. And then actually I had an opportunity to work in film and TV, and I sort of went into costume and costume design really quite quickly.
1: Yeah.
4: And then a couple of years later, I started doing the production design. So I just think I've been doing that for a long time.
1: And you're obviously called upon because you do quite a few TV shows. You did the Power Rangers too, right?
4: I did. Yeah. That was production design.
1: Cool. Yeah, and The Ridge.
4: And The Ridge,
1: recently.
4: Yeah, that was fun. They both were fun, actually.
1: Good Bones, for people who don't know, it's a TV show, TV series that's just started. It's on Thursdays on 3 and 3 Now, and it's on Neon. You can watch it all in one go. And it's the story of a guy who's challenged to step up by his pregnant wife after he buys a rundown estate. And the house, problematically, its previous owner had died under mysterious circumstances. So it's kind of like Sal must now solve a cold case and renovate the house all before the baby arrives. So there's kind of three main characters. There's Sal, Megan and Wavy Davy. Do you want to talk us through the process of how you, like, come up with what they're going to wear?
4: Oh, it's a big question, isn't it?
1: Yeah.
4: Well, I'm directed by the script, of course, and I also have great conversations with the producers, the creators, Shosh and Dan and Pete, Peter Salmon. So just discussing that with them, and then I meet the actors. All of those actors are really good improvisers, and they're really good at knowing who their character is as well. So have conversations with them just when we take measurements. So try to get a feel, you know, for, you know, where they're thinking they are. And a show like this where we had a lot of costume changes and it was basically a shopping show. There was still a lot of design, especially in all the T-shirts and dresses and things. But when we try lots of clothes on them, we do, you know, and we see what works. But at the heart of all of that, I'm trying to get to the soul of who they are and trying to, you know, they're doing all the work because they're acting, if you know what I mean, and the script supporting them. But I'm also doing that by...
1: You're telling the story through the clothing.
4: That's like, right. We're creating a visual language. I'm creating a visual language that's telling their emotional story, their psychological story, and I'm also creating a journey. And often that journey for me is with colour, as it was for Sal's character. He sort of starts off in his blue suit and he's got a range of blue T-shirts because, you know, he's been safe with himself because blue's a colour he's safe with because he works at the bank.
1: That's a colour that's always like associated with financial institutions because it means
4: trust, right? That's right. Yep. And that's a safety colour for him. And then as things get more freaky and more spooky, you know, we start to see more red coming into his character. So so I think about that very, very carefully.
1: Yeah.
4: And because I guess costumes, I mean, that needs to become part of them. Costumes to me are clothes, But they are often a little bit more heightened than actual clothes because, mm-hmm. you know, it's not reality TV.
1: Yeah. Yep.
4: But we do need the, you know, from my point of view, we need the audience to know exactly who Sal is. Like, yeah. as soon as they see him. I mean, his acting's fantastic, obviously, but the costume is a part of that. And if they feel comfortable in their costume, then, you know, I know when they're not comfortable and I always work with the actor on that. I never go against them, you know?
3: Wow.
4: So yeah, I see myself as a sort of a deep layer of psychological and critical, if you like, but also I guess I'm all about trying to connect the audience to the character as quickly as possible.
1: Yeah. And you've done that really well also with Wavy Davey.
4: Oh, yes.
1: Yeah, like he's got some kind of crazy prints going on, and he also wears the graphic T-shirts as well.
4: He does.
1: Yeah.
4: Most of his were all found, actually. We did design a skull one when we first see him at the auction house, but he does have a shirt on top. He's a really interesting character because we tried to keep him a bit ambiguous because he's a bit, you know, just wings it, you know, with his, he wears surf, well, you know, he's with togs, wears togs with T-shirts. He puts all random things together. And that kind of kept him mysterious, I think, but also kept him playful and quite childlike. And it also kept him, well, what is he going to do next? You know, because his costume told that story. Mm. And so we put lots of colours with him. In some ways, more the sort of secondary colours, if you like, or tertiary colours, as opposed to primary.
1: Yeah.
4: You know, we had Sal in the primary. But so those tertiary colours all kind of mixed up with all the different sort of patterns going on together.
1: Yeah.
4: Kind of gave him the, oh, what have we got here?
1: Yeah.
4: You know?
1: Yeah.
4: Just to put it in broad strokes.
1: But. And with Megan, played by Amy Walker, how did you, so she's the pregnant kind of crime junkie,
4: mm-hmm.
1: I guess is the best way to describe it. What kind of like were your thoughts when you were dressing her?
4: Well, we obviously had to deal with the pregnant tummy.
1: Yeah.
4: And yeah, she's an interesting character too because in some ways she sort of, you know, she works at a hair salon for her mum's business, you know. So she's got to kind of look acceptable at work because she's always down there at work. So dresses, but comfortable. She needed to be comfortable. Things need to be stretchy. You know, she wasn't wearing her high heels or doing anything like that. Not that anyone wears high heels anymore. I mean, personally, I never have. But, you know, so she, but she's sort of smart as well. And, you know, colours, I think, with her, I primarily, she's got quite a strong, because, you know, she's an actor and a director, so she has quite a strong sense of storytelling. But I worked with what sort of suited her and also what looked good. But I had a strong feeling of the greens for her. Just that was something about the nature and the natural and what she's going through, you know, being pregnant. And also that gave her a kind of fresh feel. Like when she first sees the house, you know, it's like, you know, she's all business, but on the other hand, she's very sweet and quite sort of, oh, what is this, you know?
1: Yeah.
4: So I sort of tried to get that across with her. So lots of natural fabrics and, you know, sort of linens, cottons, stretch knits.
1: Yeah.
4: Things that were comfortable but still had a lot of personality.
1: Yeah.
4: By the combinations and the way that we put them together.
1: Are there any colours you can't wear on screen?
4: Well, it depends about the character, really.
1: Yeah, right. There's nothing that kind of, like, affects how it's filmed or anything?
4: You know what? It's all important because the colour palette's important, for a start, and also just, you know, what's the set behind. Obviously, we don't want to put a person in exactly the same colour as behind, but they can sort of crop up. She did notice one thing on Good Bones, but anyway. Which, you know, the lighting can affect everything and then the grade and everything. But basically you're looking to make them look seamless in the set. That's for all sorts of reasons, mostly for storytelling, but also visually, you know. Because I do believe that the colours and everything that you put into the set and into the costumes, they do, you know, they can bring the audience in and really sort of feel something for the story particularly and for the characters. So all of that is considered. There's no accidents really, to be honest. In this context of this show, there would be wrong colours. Probably white and black would be pretty bad.
1: Yeah, I can see that.
4: I wasn't really feeling the purple for this one.
1: Yeah.
4: so there's just, it's all about the feel. Yeah. You know, the colours that feel right are right from my perspective, and I just go for it.
1: Yeah, and I feel like Good Bones definitely has, like, a set of colours to it, you know?
4: It does.
1: Yeah, so after watching it, I mean, so I guess...
4: And there's a lot of chat about that.
1: Yeah.
4: Like with the DOP as well, you know, with the, you know, all the creatives, so...
1: Yeah. So hopefully for anyone who hasn't watched it, they will now have insight into the characters and how the costumes are designed and bought, as you say. So thanks so much, Tracy, for coming in today.
4: Thank you.
1: We very much appreciate it.
3: Fascinating. I'm fascinated by the sort of psychology of it all. You must like thinking so deeply about what colours represent and how you fit different things into people's personalities as characters. You must walk down the street and see people's outfits and then think so much more deeply about it in terms of, like, what you can tell about a person by what they're sort of wearing and what they're choosing to wear.
4: Yes. Yeah. Although I think people try to appear quite mysterious. Can't always tell by their clothes on the street, to be honest.
1: It's changed a lot, though, hasn't it? Like, I feel like... When I was growing up as a teenager, you could recognise tribes, but now it's much harder.
4: It's much harder.
1: Yeah.
4: But if you look for a certain amount of time, you can.
1: Yeah.
4: If, you know, not that you want to appear like a stalker, but you know what I mean.
3: Oh, fascinating. Hey, thank you so much, Tracy, for coming up.
4: Thank you, Penny,
3: of course, as always. I thought we'd finish on In the Blood from the Vales because it's in the show.
1: Yes, so Finn Andrews is the composer for Good Bones, and he's got three songs in there as well, and this is one of them.
3: Wahoo!
1: Thanks Rosetta.
4: Thank you.

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1: We are the Goon Squad and we're coming to town. Beep, beep.
2: Beep, beep.
0: Shall we go back to work?
3: Oh, they won't miss us for another 5 minutes.
0: You said that about 5 minutes ago.
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1: Ata Maria, good morning. Gabe Tokuingua, Kotawara Karaka, it's 8 o'clock. The Human Rights Commission has expressed concern over the government's removal of references to the Treaty of Waitangi. The Human Rights Commission points out three bills supported by the government that would standardise or change wordings over multiple statutes of treaty provisions. All three passed under urgency over the weekend and are now being considered by the Justice Select Committee. In its analysis of the bills, the Commission found that they were inconsistent with domestic and international human rights standards due to the possibility of increasing legal uncertainty and political division. The Waitangi Tribunal found similarly that the proposals breached treaty principles and did not uphold the honour of the Crown. However, Justice Minister Paul Goldsmith says that the changes are to ensure references to the treaty are consistent across law and not intended to weaken its powers. And research suggests that New Zealanders are being caught in AI confidence traps. The data comes from a cybersecurity report which reveals that 66% of New Zealand adults believe that they would recognise a fake AI image. However, another 40% also admitted to sharing or considering sharing sensitive information with an AI tool, which is what explains the traps. Stephen Coe from Avast warns of individuals from sharing sensitive medical and financial information with AI tools. He says that in regard to these tools, the information you give there can be and probably will be used eventually by those companies. Kawhakawhiti ki tāwahi I nāianei. In international news, US President Donald Trump has invited Russian leader Vladimir Putin to take part in a G20 summit. This is the first major summit in which the Russian leader would be present since he launched his invasion of Ukraine in 2022. This invitation also marks a significant reversal of Russia's international isolation. The invitation is likely to raise concerns from Ukraine and other European leaders who have recently accused Russia of launching attacks to spread political uncertainty among Kiev's allies. As of now, the Kremlin has not yet responded publicly to the invitation. And Germany has pledged to phase out all fossil fuels by 2045. In a roadmap published by the government, Europe's largest economy confirmed that it was transitioning away from fossil fuels rather than the weaker pledge of carbon neutrality that it had used in the past. Germany had previously faced international criticism for some questionable decisions regarding its sources of energy, such as its expansion of oil pipelines and decommissioning of functional nuclear power plants. The government plans to focus on expanding usage of onshore wind and solar energy with a wind down of all coal sources by 2038. However, more ambitious parts of the plan face heavy resistance from right-wing groups, such as replacing all gas boilers with heat pumps. Arata Kawapurongu, and that's the news.
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1: And then Ngatohu Huarere mo tēnei rā, your weather report for today. Fine with morning frosts in sheltered places. Southerlies turning westerly at night, a high of 14 degrees and an overnight low of 8 degrees. Sunrise today was at 10 past 6 this morning and sunset is at 20 past 6 this evening. And then Ngatohu Huarere mo te apopo, your weather forecast for tomorrow, Rāmere, Friday. Mainly fine, then the chance of a shower at night, southwesterlies becoming northwesterlies. And that's your news and weather. Ko Gabe Tokuingoa. The time is now 4 minutes past 8.
3: 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Thank you very much, Gabe.
2: 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Thanks to climate change.
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3: How's your sunny Thursday?
5: Oh, it's really nice.
3: Awesome. Glad to hear it.
5: How about you?
3: My sunny Thursday is pretty awesome as well. What a day. What a day we're having.
5: Mm-hmm.
3: Shame about the surf, though, I'm going to guess.
5: Yeah, shame about the surf.
3: Well, all good, though.
5: All good.
3: Never we saw mind. It coming.
5: another day out east of pretty flat conditions. Slight but little bump. Late morning, early avo, but not any more than like 2 foot. If that, really. So kind of pushing it. Not really any surf. Like cross shore, offshores today. So nice day of kind of like flat, chill beach conditions if you want to go down to the beach on this sunny day, but you probably won't get much surf at most locations. High tide today is at 5:30. Low tide is at 11:15. Probably 1, 2 out of 10, maybe, if you're at a certain spot with a little bump. But yeah, West Coast, we've got another pretty big, messy day out there. It's a little calmer right now. We've got offshore winds, nice light offshore winds at the moment, but it will change back to stronger onshores just after midday. So there might be a little window this morning, but it's still pretty big, double to triple overhead throughout the day. So do with that what you will. High tide today is at 8 a.m, low tide's at 2. Probably like, yeah, 1 out of 10, but like this morning maybe could be a 3 out of 10 if you're feeling like you want to get out in those bigger swells. Yeah.
3: Okay. 1 out of 10, maybe 3 out of 10.
5: Maybe.
3: This morning.
5: Pick a certain spot and get out of there at the right time of day and you might be all right.
3: Yeah. Time and place.
5: Time and place, yeah.
3: Very good. Well, thank you, Ellie.
5: No worries.
3: We'll keep hoping and wishing and praying.
5: We will.
3: And we'll catch up with you tomorrow.
5: Sounds good.
3: Bye.
5: All right, bye.
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0: Cowabunga, friend.

0: Ko Thrill of the Belt in nei waiata, ko Alalas te kai waiata. This is a new track off of the brand new album from Alalas, came out at the end of August. Those guys, of course, out of LA. The new album's called Serena's. This track is Thrill of the Bill. Before this, we heard from Dimmer with Evolution. Oh, excuse me. And we kick things off with that ripper of a new track from Half Angel out of Te Whanganui Atara, Wellington. It's called Bunny. You're listening to BFM Breakfast. Heaps coming up on the show. This is how we brew it at 8:30. Thanks to our lovely mates at 8:30 Coffee Roasters. And our brand new segment, Doing It Disabled, coming up after 9 o'clock. Somewhere amidst all that excitement, a double pass to see Flamingo Pier at the Hollywood Avondale on the 10th of October for one lucky B card holder. If you don't have a B card, you can head to 95bfm.com/sign up and get yourself one. 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
1: You know, there's a right way and a wrong way to get a pint.
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2: Okay. Hey, I'll have one pint, please. 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
6: 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The 95 BFM Monday 1 to 4 with the sinister sister and goth mother superior, Penny Black. 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

0: bit of broadcast before we begin. Before that, the most recent release from Earth Tongue, Dimly Lit Cadaver. So cool to see those guys taking on the world and becoming big stars. We love Earth Tongue. All right, it's time for the news headlines, and then this is how we brew it.
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2: FIRKNA coming up in the news on the hour. New Zealand's veteran support system has been accused of being the worst in the Western world. A conservation project on Aotearoa Great Barrier Island has begun removing introduced predators. The United States First Lady has bypassed the president's ban on media outlets CNN and Politico. And Argentinian President Javier Milei condemned the UN over its dispute with Britain about the sovereignty of the Falkland Islands. Whakarongo tonu mai. Stay tuned for these stories in full and more on the hour.
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0: Thank you, 830 Coffee Roasters. Don't know what I'd do without them, to be honest. I had a delicious cup of coffee this morning, as I do every morning, and I feel great. You could be feeling great too if you get in on this 8:30 coffee. I have a bag of the 8:30 Classic Blend. If you're feeling lucky and you want to send me a text with your name and your B card number and the word 8:30, Rima Toru Iwa Rima, 5395 is the number to text. 8:30 is spelt as one word with one T in the middle. This blend, it's delicious. It's got tasting notes of dark chocolate, toffee, and tangerine. It's got a sort of bolder cup, so if you like a

like rich chocolatey cup of coffee. Who doesn't? But if you want to get on that, then this is the one for you. I'm going to give away this bag of coffee at the end of the show, Apopo, tomorrow. So you have until then to text in 5395, name, B-card number, 830. And if you don't want to try your luck, or you want to try something else, or you want to just ensure that there is 830 coffee on ways to you and your whare right here, right now, head to 830.com. 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There's blends, there's single origins, there's brewing equipment, there's matcha even. The world is your oyster when you are surfing the 830 website. The classic blend has beans from Colombia, Papua New Guinea and Brazil, so we've been listening to songs from these countries all week. We actually haven't had a track from Papua New Guinea yet, so I thought we'd listen to another one from this group, Sambra Aiket, who I have played before. Not for a little while though, so let's do this. These guys out of the University of Papua New Guinea, Faculty of Creative Arts, I think that's where they sort of started jamming together. Really cool, more like traditional Papua New Guinean music with jazz fusion sort of vibes in there. It's pretty cool. This track is called Mai Mai, spelled M-A-I-M-A-I.

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1: Yeah, it was. You can keep texting in throughout the show to win that coffee. That made me really want to listen to some Angelique Kidjo. So I just ran out and I found the CD. And that's what we're going to do. Tim texted in and said that they got the Wordle in two guesses. That's amazing. Let's all listen to this Angelique Kidjo song and do the Wordle together. How about that?

Right. So far, I've had two guesses and it's going terribly. I have been known to do two pretty bad guesses, think for a very, very, very long time and then get it on the third though. But now that I've said that, it won't happen.

Cobb and Monday Sucks with Casio Baby from that Cunny Cunny Therapy compilation out of Ponike, available on Bandcamp via Dance Therapy Records. Profits from that going to Forest and Bird, which is pretty awesome. Speaking of birds, Flamingo Pier. Hey, segue. They're playing at the Hollywood Avondale on Saturday the 10th of October. So celebrating their new album, Woven Together. They're going to have the full band live. It's going to be really awesome. They'll play some of your old favourites as well as a bunch of the new tracks. And I have a double pass to give away right here, right now. Tukapatohi mai, flip me a text, 5395, for the chance to win a double pass. Tell me your name and your B-card number and Flamingo Pier. And you could be heading along for free, taking a mate, having an awesome dance. Lots happening in the text line. Shout out to the person who got the Wordle in 4. Let me know if you're doing the Wordle, how you're doing. I'm still, haven't decided what my third guess is going to be. I'm not feeling good about it, to be honest. That's okay. Paul has given us an update on his new routine of getting up 10 minutes earlier every day. So far it's 40 minutes earlier than from the start of the week. And he says, feels like I've been up for ages. This is awesome. I might have to become a morning person. It's pretty awesome. And good prep for daylight savings. Well done, Paul. Everyone, text in if you want to win those tickets. This is Cool Nights, one of the new singles from Flamingo Pier. Tell me your Wordle score as well if you want.

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1: Oi! 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
0: Gotta keep the label fiends in line, but they're alright.
1: 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You lick it, you buy it. Yeah, see you at the counter.
0: Music nerds, am I right?
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0: Did you know that the B in 95BFM stands for booty bass? It's true. Yeah. It's true. It's the truth, really. That was Coco Solid with Jump Into That Ride, her most recent track. Such a banger. I've been listening to it on repeat and I cannot wait for more. I saw in her newsletter the other day that she's also like maybe going to New York next year to record more Parallel Dance Ensemble stuff. Oh my god, that's going to be awesome. Hey, dear listeners, dear B-card holders, I am giving away a double pass to see Flamingo Pier Saturday the 10th of October, playing their brand new album Woven Together at the Hollywood Avondale. You can go and buy tickets from eventfinder.co.nz, or if you have a B-card, try your luck, tuku pātahi mai, flick me a text, rima toru iwa rima, 5395 is the number, tell me your name, your B-card number and Flamingo Pier. And throw in your Wordle score if you feel like it too. I got it in 3 and I'm feeling pretty good about that. It was looking dark for a minute and I turned it around. It's going to be a good day. Okay, let's do the news.
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2: Ata Maria, good morning. Ko Gabe Tokunga, ko te iwa karaka. It's 9 o'clock. New Zealand's veteran support system has been accused of being the worst in the Western world. Veterans Affairs has faced numerous complaints over a slow and inefficient claims recognition system and lackluster payouts to those with injuries from combat. Despite having an operating budget of over $100 million and an uncapped budget for supporting veterans, many still struggle to pay medical bills. Retired soldier Aaron Wood says that soldiers are not even receiving the most basic level of care and that New Zealand is far behind the Western world in how it treats its veterans. Greg Johnson, another retired soldier, says that Veterans Affairs rejected many of his medical claims caused by brain damage sustained during combat, and that less than half his bills were ultimately covered. Head of Veteran Affairs Alexander Brunt says that the agency is doing its best to support veterans directly and through the help of non-governmental organisations. And Ngāti Rehua Iwi-led conservation project on Aotea Great Barrier Island has begun removing introduced predators and restoring ecological balance to the island. New Zealand added feral cats to its target species list for national eradication in 2025, and the Tūmai Tāonga project is one of the largest eradication operations of its kind in the world. Project lead Makari Jenner says that the project was taking responsibility for the damage humans had caused by protecting native species and healing the whenua. Aotea contains specialized ecosystems home to native species, including the chevron skink and the kaka, which Jenna says cannot withstand the pressure of feral cats. Kawhakawhiti ki tauihi ināianei in international news. United States First Lady Melania Trump has bypassed the president's ban on media outlets CNN and Politico, granting them press credentials for her UN event. The First Lady's office approval of press credentials for CNN and Politico to cover her Fostering the Future Together event was confirmed by a First Lady official and creates a direct exception to the president's ban on those outlets. Announcing his decision on social media last Friday, U.S. President Donald Trump revoked multiple news outlets' White House access, citing fake news. CNN and Politico have filed a joint lawsuit challenging the ban, while multiple major TV networks, including ABC, NBC, CBS, and Fox News, have suspended pooled coverage of the president, stating the public has a vital interest in independent information regarding the government. And Argentinian President Javier Milei condemned the UN over its dispute with Britain about the sovereignty of the Falkland Islands. Milei claimed the UN wasn't doing enough to address the situation, considering that the UN as an organization was set out to defend the territorial sovereignty of its members. Milei also told the Assembly that they would not remain indifferent to those who exploit resources and that Argentina was going to take matters into its own hands. Arate kawapurungu, and that's the news.
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2: Nenga tohu huarere mo tēnei rā, your weather report for today. Fine with morning frosts in sheltered places, southerlies turning westerly at night, a high of 14 degrees and an overnight low of 8 degrees. Sunrise today was at 10 past 6 this morning, and sunset is at 20 past 6 p.m. this evening. Nenga tohu huarere mo te apopo, your weather forecast for tomorrow. Dāmere, Friday, mainly fine. Then the chance of shower at night, southwesterlies becoming northwesterlies. Ara te tohu huarere, and that's your weather.
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2: Surf Report for today. Kite tai rāwhiti on the east coast, close to flat with gentle to moderate southerly cross shore winds. Taitimu low tide is at 10 past 11 and Taipari high tide is at 5:30, with a score of 1 out of 10. Kite tai Hawauru on the west coast, 6 feet plus of southwest swell with moderate southerly cross onshore winds, turning further onshore throughout the day. Taipari high tide is at 10 to 8 and Taitimu low tide is at 2 p.m. with a score of 2 out of 10, solid, messy onshore conditions. And that's your news, weather and surf. Thanks to James and Carly for writing the news bulletin. Ko Gabe toku inga. The time is now 4 minutes past 9.
0: Thank you very much, Gabe, and thank you, James and Carly. You guys rock.
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0: New Heater from Lady Shaka, One Sweat featuring DJ PGZ, Dolores and Zayla. If Lady Shaka is making like sexy electro like this now, I'm all for it. Let's go. Let's have a cunny cunny. You're listening to BFM Breakfast. Thanks for doing so. It's 8 minutes past nine here on this sunny Thursday morning. And this is very exciting. We're going to jump into our brand new segment. Let's go.
1: 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Doing it disabled with our friends at the D-List.
0: Yes, it's time for Doing It Disabled with our lovely friends at the D-List. I'm joined by Red on the line. Morena hoa.
2: Morena, morena. It is a stunning day in Tāmaki Makaurau, isn't it?
0: Hell yeah, hell yeah. And we've got some great things to talk about today. Heaps to cover, actually. So I reckon we should dive right in. You've been thinking a little bit about election year, of course, as is everybody. And there's some pānui about debates and stuff that you want to share?
2: Yeah, there's plenty of election-related discourse floating around the D-List tuddy at the moment. I was thinking, you know, it's actually one of the reasons that the D-List was kind of born in the first place is because, you know, I think if you still ask a lot of New Zealanders what they think about when they think of disability, they probably have this quite paternalistic mindset. You know, they probably think of someone in a wheelchair, they probably think that person is being cared for by either their whānau or like the government in some way. But the reality is that there's like so much going on in our neck of the woods, and yeah, we just want to put it on the collective radar. So we have been thrilled to be working with ALRB and the amazing Auckland University Disabled Students Association, as well as AUSA, to put on our first ever political debate. So it's going down on Wednesday the 14th of October, so just under 3 weeks' time, at the Grafton campus. So the Faculty of Medical and Health Sciences, I think. So yeah, it's happening there on the 14th of October, 6 to 8pm, in room 501110. Tickets are free. You can get them from our Instagram link in bio or at the D-List website. And it's also being streamed online. So for those folks who can't come into the city for whatever reason or live outside Auckland,
0: cool.
2: Yeah, no mai ki te kaupapa.
0: Main, do you know which of the candidates will be there?
2: At the moment, we've got five locked in from New Zealand First, Labour, Greens, National and Opportunities. So we've got Bianca Radhakrishnan from the Labour Party. We've got Ricardo Menendez-March from the Greens. And then the other candidates escaped me off the top of my head. But we've got five. We're hoping to get representation from the other parties as well that haven't confirmed just yet. But I think either way, it'll be an awesome corridor and we'll debate the issues that matter to GEF and disabled communities in Aotearoa.
0: Notice that the ACT party wasn't that list. Okay.
2: Yeah, I think that speaks volumes, eh?
0: Oh, very cool. Yeah, awesome to host a corridor about this sort of specific kaupapa and how it's going to affect peeps within the disability community this election. And there's a couple of other things happening as well, election related.
2: Yeah, correct. So in 2 weeks' time, there's kind of the big political debate in the disability world is happening in Pōneke on the 7th of October at 4pm. So it's happening in Wellington. However, if you want to jump online for that, you can register at ihc.org.nz/election. So that's another kaupapa that's happening the week before our one. And then as well as that, if there are disabled people who are just kind of interested in the voting process full stop, I know like when you have a disability, you might be wondering, can I even vote? What are the different accessible forms of voting? Can I bring someone with me to a polling booth? You know, what are the different, if I'm visually impaired, if I can't see the voting paper, how do I cast my ballot? So the Electoral Commission is running a bunch of really useful information sessions over the next couple of weeks to help people kind of dispel any of the worries or concerns they might have about voting. So that's available at vote.nz. There's a couple of sessions happening over the next couple of weeks. And yeah, if anyone's, you know, casting a vote for the first time, which is so exciting, or even just, you know, approaching the registration deadline, Encouraging everyone to jump onto vote.nz and find out about those sessions.
0: So cool that there's resources available for improving sort of accessibility in that space as well. So important. Let's talk about this kupu Māori, Taki Wātanga. This is interesting, the discourse happening here.
2: Yeah, so as part of our work through Mahuru Māori, the D-List, one of our community reporters, Maiwa Tawa, who's a wahine, who's based down in Kirikiriroa, has been, on a really awesome deep dive into kupu around autism within Te Ao Māori. So she went out and interviewed Dr. Kiri Orpai, who of course created the Kupu Māori Taki Wātanga in 2017, which of course sort of roughly translates to in their own space and times. So there's an awesome corridor that Maioha did with the kind of person responsible for the emergence of that kupu. But reading that article on the D-List website, what I took away as a non-autistic person was actually that there, we can sometimes fall into that trap of thinking like there is like one or the Māori word for a particular expression or lived experience, but actually there's like so many different words that different people use interchangeably or depending on their own kind of whakaaro or thoughts around it. So other examples like kura urupare, for example, have been around even longer than Taki Wātanga. So thoroughly recommend jumping on the D-List website to read through that interview and learn a bit more about even like, to be honest, the process of creating a kupu like that. You know, obviously it doesn't just happen overnight, and there are even some evolutions in Kiri Orpai's process as he went through developing that kupu for Taki Wātanga. So yeah, really interesting read. The other piece that Maioha has been working on has been actually talking to her autistic friends and understanding what is the language, what is the framing that resonates for different people. And I think that's always useful as well, right? To kind of remind ourselves that there isn't one kind of singular way to be disabled or to be autistic or to be Māori. Like there are so many different, so many different whakaaro in that space. And actually that should be welcomed and that should be celebrated and that should honoured rather than like, but what do you want us to call you or whatever? So I think embracing that complexity is part of the magic, really, eh?
0: Yeah, hard. From like a semantics point of view, it is so interesting hearing about how these kupu are sort of created and the corridor happening there, but also the wider, like you say, discourse that it sort of fits into of like Indigenous worldviews and how that differs when it comes to things like neurodiversity. I feel like I'm starting to see more and more of that discourse happen. I mean, I'm sure it's been happening for a long time. Maybe I'm just tuned into it now, but it is really interesting to see like how, I guess we can just get so used to seeing things like autism through quite a Western worldview, but there's lots of people that are approaching it in different ways, eh?
2: And super medicalized, you know, like I think that's what I took away from this work that Maioha did was just like, it's not just a translation. It's actually about creating a frame and creating a sense of understanding that creates like belonging and connection and sort of self-acceptance. Whereas like, Western medical conditions can actually be like, pretty like they can entrench real deficit mindset. So it's actually it's amazing.
0: Finally, the most recent episode of Crip Cafe, is it the most recent one? 11th of September?
2: We've done one since, but it's up there.
0: One of the more recent ones. You've been talking about invisible disabilities.
2: Yeah, so I mean, without wanting to give these critiques too much additional oxygen, because I feel like they've had enough, and I think we have to be wary about, you know, that temptation to like a repeat attacks on communities, but thereby just fueling the attacks in the first place. There have been some pretty horrific kind of right-wing commentary coming out of the UK, particularly recently, kind of questioning why more and more young people, particularly young women, are embracing disability and embracing the use of medical aids and almost like accusing them of trying to make disability cool. And I think it's so interesting, right? Because I think disabled people are cool. and yet there seems to be this real sort of like allergic reaction to the idea that, yeah, disability should be something actually that people are proud of and celebrate in themselves and celebrate that unique kind of part of their experience in the world. You know, there's this kind of, there's this thread through a couple of them where they accuse young people who are using mobility aids as like glamorizing economic inactivity. And there's this kind of really interesting existential crisis going on in the kind of minds of these authors who are like, how dare these young people kind of like glamorize economic inactivity. Like the capitalist framing here is just so loud and so overwhelming. But anyway, I just think disabled people are cool. We should all use mobility aids and don't let the internalized ableism stop you from living your best life.
0: Yeah, it's so tired, eh, that commentary. It's like, why would you hate on anyone for being proud of who they are and, like, feeling good about it? It's like, come on.
2: Literally. And I think one of the tells is, like, a couple of the pieces make reference to seeing young women with their pink mobility aids at, like, trans rights marches, you know? And so the kind of the insidious fascism of it all and, like, how dare disabled people be in solidarity with trans people, like... Yeah, I just think it's coming from a place of fear. It's coming from a place of hostility and just this kind of toxic intersection of like the patriarchy and capitalism. But we're here, still resisting, still showing up, and we love to see it.
0: They hate to see a girl boss win.
2: Literally.
0: With her pink mobility scooter, and I love to see it. Oh, so cool. Well, everyone can check out that Crip Cafe episode via thedlist.co.nz as well as the most recent one. What's the most recent one on?
2: There's a really awesome conversation about people's experiences of school and whether schools set young disabled people up to be goody goods or troublemakers. And we literally have a goody good and a troublemaker disabled person on that episode of Crip Cafe. So it's a great listen if you are interested in school and disability related discourse.
0: Awesome. Sounds like a great listen. Hey, thank you so much, Red, for joining us for a corridor and telling us a little bit about the happenings of the D-List at the moment. Best of luck with all of the mahi for the next little while, and we'll catch up with you in about a month's time.
2: Kia ora, thanks so much for the corridor. See you again soon.
0: Ka kite.
2: Ka kite.
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9: 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Is the West Coast gnarly? 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
10: Yeah.

mind stay caught. They free the body, but the mind stay caught. They free the body, but the mind stay caught. They free the body, but the mind stay caught. They free the body, but the mind stay caught. They free the body, but the mind stay caught. 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

Kei te whakarongo koe ki te reo irirangi poho, he parakuhi tēnei. You are tuned into The Mighty Bosom, 95BFM. Just heard a little bit of Gil Scott Heron, of course. Before that, the new one from EO. And this one, Netana and Samara Alofo with Kanapa. Kei te ruatakau ma waru miniti mai te Iwakaraka, it's 28 minutes past 9. Just half an hour of music, really. Before I leave you with Emma for Morning Glory. Oh, and a recap of the 95 BFM Top 10, of course.

LTJ Bookham with New Element off of Logical Progression. This album turns 30 this year, that's crazy. Something about a crisp sunny day, and I just need to hear some atmospheric sort of jungle and breaks and whatnot.

0: You're driving the getaway van, Kushti. 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
9: I don't know, man. 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

Sister Carol with Ja Disciple. Before that, Conductor with Corruption Dub, featuring Message to Ririya. Off of the Mouthful Radio Flowerbeds That Grow compilation, which came out last year. Want to extend a warm congratulations to Stephen, who's won our double pass to see Flamingo Pier. Have the most amazing time, Ehua. Everyone else, there is one more double pass to be won. Apopo. So make sure you're tuned in. One from Nightmares on Wax, featuring Liam Bailey. Optimistic.

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0: Look, mate. Nah, Genevieve's pissed. You can't bring her over here again.
1: What do you mean?
0: She's too grubby. She ruined the new couch. 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All right, well, it's that, or you're both banned from coming over forever.
1: You can't do that.
0: Well, don't then.
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0: This is Viagra Boys with Uno 2. Before this, Kim Chain with Never Seated. And now a little recap of the 95 BFM Top 10 of this week. Are you ready? Number 10, Jess B with If You But I Miss You. Number 9, Purple Pilgrims. Oh man. We're off to a great start. Number 9, Purple Pilgrims with Innocence Lost. Number 8, Ha The Unclear with Cumberland Street and Stigmatic. 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Number 4, AW with Rhubarb. Number 3, Cindy with A Knife. Number 2, Deep State with Have Faith. And
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0: Who could it be? Oh, it's Model with Hard to Be Around. Awesome. I'm going to leave you with this. Kia pai te ra, everyone. Have a great day. Enjoy the sunshine. Keep it locked on BFM because Emma's up next. Thanks for listening. Thanks to everyone who joined me. Penelope Noir and Tracy Collins for fashion. And Red from the D-List for doing it disabled. You'll be hearing from me tomorrow and it'll be Friday. So that'll be awesome. Can't wait. Mā te wā!

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Good morning. Welcome to 95BFM's Morning Glory, brought to you by the Tuning Fork. It's Thursday. I'm Emma. K Road is bathed in golden sunlight, as is the rest of Auckland, I hope. Long may it last. Bit chilly this morning, eh? All right, what have we got on the show? 10:30, I'll be joined by Dungeon Techno Wizards Greco Romank for Sound Looks, our reoccurring style segment that unpicks the wardrobes of many interesting and stylish musicians. That is brought to you by the folks at Dirty Dog. And thanks to them, we are giving away a pair of Dirty Dog sunglasses again this week, as chosen by a lucky listener. Very, very glad to have this back again. So one lucky beer cut holder will win a pair. And Dirty Dog glasses have been keeping Aotearoa cool since the 90s with their lightweight, flexible, polarized performance sunglasses. We love them. You love them. We get messages every week about some memories of favorite pairs. Keep them coming. 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And that's not the only giveaway we have today. There's a second one. Wow. This one is a double pass to the 2027 Billy T Award Applicant Showcase on Saturday, September 26th. That's this weekend at the Civic Winter Garden, a beautiful venue. Text 53955 for the chance to win a double pass to the 2027 Billy T Award Applicant Showcase. Name, B card number, and Billy T would be helpful. That way I can differentiate the text line between our two giveaways. And of course, you can enter both, just separate messages, please. Anyway, this is your chance to see the next Billy T Award winner before they hit the big time. There's a stacked lineup with 30 comedians, including Lily Catastrophe, Jack Darling, Booth the Clown, and many more. And it's hosted by this year's Billy T Award winner, Joel Vinson. You can get tickets if you want to make sure you're there and not risk a giveaway. 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I'll be keeping an eye on the text line for the next 2 hours, and I welcome all your messages. All right, up first this morning, we have Hell of Carrier by Hobb, and then Home in the Mountains by Krauss.

0: Ah, the unclear Cumberland Street astigmatic of a geographic song title. 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
1: We are the people, we toast and fire and jam. 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
0: All right, we have Dungeon Techno Wizards Greco-Romance here for Sound Looks, our fashion segment that unpicks musician style on stage and off. Billy Fee and Damien Golfinopoulos,
9: no Michael Spearing,
0: are all in the studio, as is Ribs.
10: Yeah, we thought we'd bring our dog because she's more media trained than Michael J. Vincent Spearing.
0: And she's wearing a very nice jacket today. Could you talk me through all three of your outfits this morning, please?
9: Well, so we are wearing matching tracksuits that say baby on them. They're actually Trelease Cooper, which is quite funny.
0: No way.
9: Yeah. It's one of Trelease's many, many, many sub-brands that she keeps churning out. And then this is one of the ones that I think she was trying to be youth. Yeah. She was trying to be for the youth.
0: Fellow kids.
9: Yeah, hello, fellow kids. Yeah. That, which feels very appropriate for us.
10: That's how I feel every time I put on clothes, is, hello, fellow kids.
9: Yeah, absolutely.
0: Do you have anxiety about your age and trying to appear younger? What's the, talk me through
10: No, but I am, like, you know, kind of conscious of myself in the world and sometimes think about it from the other side. And, you know, my whole manifesto has been to dress like the 8-year-old I could never dress like, you know. Yeah. Ever since I started, you know, at my first adult job, I was like, hey, I can pay for clothes. I can pay for whatever clothes I want.
9: Yeah.
10: And then some days I'm just like, I'm dressed kind of weird for a 40-year-old guy.
9: And I'm the same. I just dress how I wanted to dress when I was 6.
0: What does that entail? What are the kind of dream fit from when you were 6 as now?
10: Other than
0: Trelease Cooper, obviously.
9: Yeah, Trelease Cooper tracksuit, yeah.
10: Big tracksuit collector. Mm-hmm. I've got no children, so I can get tracksuits.
9: I think at last count you have 24 tracksuits.
10: Yeah.
9: Or two pieces, cohorts, yeah.
10: So, yeah, it's, since being with, you know, Billy and I got together in a relationship, she's sort of cultured me a bit and taught me about fashion.
9: Oh. Damien used to wear waistcoats with T-shirts underneath.
0: I wear waistcoats with T-shirts underneath. It's not that bad.
9: Yeah, but you're cool, you know.
0: Thanks, guys. Yeah. You're cool too.
10: I had a soul patch, so no excuse.
0: Yeah. Those are back. I've seen some. Mm. Yeah, K-Rod.
9: Mm, not for
0: back.
9: Us.
0: I know.
9: Yeah.
10: Don't worry, they'll recede soon.
9: Yeah.
0: PTSD for that one. So you're both looking quite comfortable today. Is that your default for, you know, days off?
9: Yeah, definitely got to be comfy. Most of the time.
10: If you feel comfortable, then you exude comfort.
9: Yeah.
0: And Damien, you're wearing some quite interesting jewellery. Can you explain what's on your ears and around your neck?
10: Well, I'm actually wearing a piece from a local West Auckland graphic artist and screen printer called Scudrat, who has got his own line and he's got his own print shop, and his stuff is fantastic. Like, he always brings this narrative into his clothes, and so if you buy his shirts or his pants or whatever, you'll find little prints on the inside of them, and even his website's amazing. And I bought this cool two-piece outfit from him, and he just gave me this little rat

0: someone, I don't know, I think I've got a weird, I've got short little legs, long torso, and like, I don't know. Yeah, it's hard to find pants that I don't have to get altered. And I found the perfect pants at Uniqlo. And I've bought them in 3 different colours. And I'm really frustrated that they don't ship to New Zealand. So I'm hassling everyone who's going to Australia to bring some back for me. Because I'm just like rinsing these pants over and over and over again. Yeah.
1: You need a Uniqlo mule.
0: I know, I do. Yeah. I think I have one currently. But yeah, it's tough.
1: And how does your style change when you get on stage for Greco-Romanc? You guys have quite a distinctive look when you perform and in marketing material as well. Can you tell us a bit about the inspirations, the vision, any key pieces?
0: Our key words, we always try to do decayed opulence. Mm-hmm. So it kind of has to be, I mean, like our name, I feel like implied like this kind of glamour that's like a little bit messed up and kind of, yeah, decayed or like a bit manky. So yeah, like glamour with a gross twist, maybe. Yeah, street twist, I don't know.
2: Yeah, and I mean, like it sounds maybe a little facetious perhaps, I don't know, but like I feel like when we do go on stage, like we are sort of wearing what we wear.
1: Yeah,
2: generally.
1: Yeah.
2: Like I don't like to think that we're wearing costumes when we go on stage. Yeah, yeah, yeah. Sometimes there might be some elaborate pieces that would just not be comfortable otherwise, and they would look good on stage. Yeah. But like,
0: I don't have anything that's set aside specifically as performance only.
2: Yeah,
0: yeah.
1: Is there anything you like to wear on stage that makes you feel particularly in the zone?
0: When the last time we went to Australia, I went and there was one dress I wore that I call my body dysmorphia dress because it's like skin tight, but then it's got like a silhouette of like a skinnier lady on it. So I kind of am like, okay, I like to like bathe in the illusion that I am actually the skinnier version of the woman. But anyway, yeah, but I'm kind of into that.
2: There used to be, I could say this is the third member, a funny little feud between Mikey and Billy. I mean, it was quite subtle, but they would sort of try and outdress each other without saying it.
0: No, I would dress and then Mikey would try to outdress me.
1: Because he's quite a peacock
0: on
1: stage.
0: And we got to the point where it was like hats had to require, all hats required prior approval from all members because there was a hat moment.
1: More about the incident, please.
0: So basically, we came back from our first tour, and I wore this very intense look. To be fair, I should have explained the look, but it was this piece by fashion brand company, which I also love. I've got lots of her clothes, and it was like a half like tuxedo, half wedding dress kind of a vibe, like sewn together. And then I kind of did this like crazy makeup. It was like half black, half white. It was very full on. And then Mikey turned up in a bowler hat and like tartan pants. And so the whole vibe was like so circus and kind of clockwork orange. And I was like, we need to align a little bit more.
1: We need to discuss the mood board ahead of.
2: Yeah. We
0: it was
2: have
0: a cowboy time as well. Yeah, it's just hats kind of take us over the edge, I think.
2: Taylor McGregor, who you might know, R.I.P.
0: He's
2: very much in peace, but he came up with this line that is sort of like our guiding light or manifesto or our,
0: North
2: I guess,
0: Star.
2: Siren, you know, but it's the Carney line.
0: Yeah.
2: If anything crosses the Carney line, we sort of have to take a look back and go, no, let's take that matching two-piece out of the equation.
0: Let's take the bowler hat off.
1: If anyone could do a kind of avant-garde Carney, it's you guys, though. So
0: yeah.
1: I don't think you should write it off.
0: I think we're always teetering on the Carney line, but you just can't really cross it. You want to play, you know, playfully touch it, but not fully over.
1: So is there consultation before a gig about what's going to be worn on heads and things?
2: Well, yes and no, kind of. Like if someone thinks that they're going to, you know, pop something special out like a, well, actually, no, there's zero consultation. We recently did the Exploding Rainbow Orchestra show and things were going well and we had our favourite drag artist or sleep paralysis diva, Copper May Steele, come on stage with us. And Copper was looking fantastic, all demonic and just beautiful. And then 10 minutes before going on stage, Mike just walked back into the back of the green room and has just

0: whole face was powdered white.
1: Yeah, he just painted his face white and like darkened his eyebrows for no reason
0: whatsoever.
1: Yeah, and we were like, what? What is this? And then, but it was like not, it, you know, he's not a makeup artist, so it was not really giving like intentional, which is kind of from a distance, from the stage. Like people on the audience were like, yeah, he just looked kind of unwell. Yeah,
2: it was consumptive.
0: He looked like Robert Smith if he drove a truck between Papatoetoe and the North Island or something. Yeah,
1: just this kind of vague.
0: Which is kind of cool.
2: That's a vision. Yeah.
0: But,
2: that's,
0: you know, like we get surprises like that a lot. He's the clothing horse of the band. Things will just appear on him kind of without thinking about it and they'll look good. And, you know, I've got my sort of print all over kind of 8-year-old boy G.I. Joe tracksuit guy thing, and you know, Billy's more refined than I with her taste and art history background, and
2: I feel like we might need to get him on for a rebuttal follow-up episode perhaps. So back to you guys and this tracksuit collection, is there any particularly precious tracksuit in there, any treasured number?
0: Wow, there's a few I still can't fit anymore. I used to have like a beautiful Ralph Lauren polo white tracksuit that I got tailored when I visited China with Billy. Mm. That was beautiful. Jess Johnson.
1: Yeah, the Jess Johnson one.
0: I've got a Jess Johnson tracksuit from
1: Gorman. It was the Gorman Jess Johnson collab thing.
0: And I sort of feel a little overwhelmed when I look at it sometimes because it's got such a crazy intricate pattern. It's just, you know, I don't quite have the occasion for it that I feel like I'm ready to dress for, so that's going to come out one day. And then I got two really beautiful Stolen Girlfriend tracksuits that I thrifted separately, you know, like they the pieces went together, like the tops and the bottoms, and I managed to find all the things to bring together. And so one is a bright neon green one, which I wore on the AMAs in 2024 or 2023, what was it? And pull that out in special occasions, but my boss does say I look like a crossing street kind of icon or something.
1: Yeah, the walking green man.
0: Yeah.
2: A strong look. Is there anything you're on the hunt for, anything on your wish list that you want to put out there into the universe and hope it comes to you? Holy grails, you know?
1: Yeah. Well, you have one, which is the Stolen Girlfriend's Puma print.
0: Oh, yeah,
1: shorts.
0: True. Yeah, they had this, like, lovely textile
1: it's like a tapestry.
2: I think I know the one.
1: Yeah. And I have the dress, and he's been looking for the shorts for, like, 10 years.
2: Mark Moore, if you're listening, do help.
0: Please.
2: Yeah. SOS.
0: Please, Mark.
1: I also have a Stolen Girlfriend's, like, lost coat moment. They had this amazing like faux fur coat.
0: Ah, yes.
1: It was like all kind of patchworky.
2: Yeah.
1: And like red, white and black, I think. And then I didn't buy it at the sample sale because I was being like, no, being frugal.
2: Yeah.
1: And
0: you
2: then,
0: always
1: 10 years later,
0: regret those
2: always
0: decisions
2: them.
0: Where you go, I don't think I should just do it. Yeah. Deal with it later. Yeah. I wanted to add to that. I have for the longest time been on the lookout for a Virus shirt, old K Road.
2: Yes, very familiar. I've got a few pieces. My partner's got the sperm shirt as well.
0: Damn. I used to have an Aleister Crowley shirt, the Virus Aleister Crowley pattern shirt, which I found in a thrift shop, and I wore that thing to absolute rags. I think there's photos of just how disgusting it got. And I can't even find a photo to show people what it looks like.
2: Yeah.
0: But, yeah.
2: I will talk to you about this off air, actually, because I may be able to help you.
1: Sauce.
2: All right. Merchandise. You guys make some quite cool stuff. Whose idea is that? How does it come together? What's the response from your fans like?
1: I mean, it's very much a collab, I think, because I'm a graphic designer by trade. So I think it feels like we can iterate quite quickly and decide on things that we're always kind of constantly thinking about merch and branding and what could we look like in the world. So I think that's kind of a nice thing. We don't have to always be working with other people and it doesn't take a long time.
0: Mm.
1: But like the Piss Baby Global Alliance thing was a really fun moment for me from a kind of design point of view, because I was like, okay, what the idea was, like, what if this was like a corporate entity? And so yeah, that's been really fun and people have responded to that quite well. So we would like to continue down that line, but then also just have some like classic classic just merch, you know, and people have really loved the last one we did with Scud Rat. So, yeah, those two streams are probably always going to exist, I think.
0: Yeah, that's one of the most fun aspects of being in a band is that you have this excuse to make things that aren't just the music as well. So that's why we've done Perfume, we've done Candle Teeth.
2: A book, which
0: we're going to do again, the same book, updated, bigger version. There's a lot of, you know, like I keep saying the word thrifting, but like if you see our house, you'll understand it looks like a crazy museum of, I don't know, just like lost and forgotten artifacts and culture and horror. And that comes back into making the merch is like, oh, I found a box of teeth. How can we use these? How can we make these? Mm. We've met this gentleman who does this amazing thing here. Or, oh, Billy's uncle happens to be a, what do you call the perfume people?
1: Yeah, he's got a custom perfume business, so that's kind of how we did the perfume.
2: That's
1: like,
2: helpful.
0: It's just being creative.
1: And just finding opportunities and being like, well, let's just do that, you know?
2: Yeah. So there's more merch in the pipeline. I also understand there's a new album coming.
0: Yes.
2: Can you say a little bit about that?
1: Yeah, so we've been sort of taking our time with it because what happened was we were like, let's do an EP, let's do multiple EPs, and then it kind of just was like, oh, now we've written 15 songs, whoops.
0: And unfortunately it's our best stuff as well, which really is really, you know, just sitting on it hurts.
1: But we're also doing lots of collabs, so similar to last album, Arts Colony, where we had lots of people on it. This time we're doing that as well, but trying to kind of open it up to different people that aren't in our existing community, including we've got Sean Murphy from Box of Priests, Noor, and formerly CCTV.
2: Cool.
1: So he's going to be on the album. He's also been joining us live. Same with Princess Paradox. Paradox Princess. I always get that wrong. Anyway. I did it this time. You always do it. And so she's also great. We've done a song with her and she's joined us live as well. So the last couple of shows, we've had them on.
0: Yeah, we're sort of opening up, try and present this idea that Greco is a modular unit. You know, we can shift, change and shuffle stuff around based on people's availabilities and when they're there and that.
1: And the vibe of a show, like what people want.
0: Yeah.
1: You know, what we think is going to fit for a specific show. So Mikey, for example, couldn't make it on these last two shows because he's doing dad and bus driving duties, so we were like, okay, let's bring in Sean, let's bring in Natasha, and gives the people something different.
0: Yeah, I mean, not that I would know, but like maybe bands fall apart because a certain combination of people can't be there. But I don't see that as a reason to just stop or pause. I feel like, you know, just recombine it and introduce these new ideas back out into the public, and you know, then you can have infinite fun, just like with merch.
2: Yeah. Yeah. And you guys are going on tour, or currently on tour, with Alphabet Head.
1: Yeah, so we just did Wellington and Whanganui.
0: Next Friday is Goblin Bar, ticket selling fast. It's a little stacked lineup with Guardian singles.
2: And Living Perfection.
0: Living Perfection, love, absolutely.
1: We saw them a couple of weeks ago and I was like, who is this man?
0: Who is he?
2: I'm obsessed with Living Perfection. Yeah. Yes. So great. Cool.
0: Oh, yeah.
1: Yeah.
2: What can people expect from the show at Goblin?
1: Well,
2: which is Friday, 2nd of October.
1: Yes.
0: I don't know.
1: we are having Sean and Natasha, so that's a fun little kind of lineup change for us. So if you're used to seeing Greco as the classic three, this is something that could be like different. They are both really, really good.
0: The last two shows I've looked up and gone, what the hell is happening? Because they're jumping around crazy. They're not on stage, they're out. They're in the crowd. They're back on the ground. Yeah. They're by my feet. You know,
1: they've got young knees, so they're flinging themselves
0: and
1: around.
0: And I've got an old back, so yeah, you know.
1: So yeah, it's definitely Piss Babies. It's definitely worth
0: checking
1: out a different version, something expanded. And of course, Alphabet Head is the absolute wizard. He's such a genius, and he might be the nicest man in showbiz. I don't really understand how. He might be an angel, I don't know.
0: Yes.
1: Yeah. I'm like, is he a man or is he something else? Yeah.
2: Oh, that's all a very good reason to head along to Goblin Bar on October 2nd to catch Greco Romanc and Alphabet Head and a whole lot of others. All right. That has been our lovely chat with Billy Fee and Damien Goffinopoulos from
0: Greco Romanc. Thank you for having us.
2: For Sound Looks, brought to you by none other than Dirty Dogs. So don't forget, listeners, you can win a pair today. Oh my gosh. So message 5395 with your name, B-card number, and your favorite Dirty Dog style, and I will consider them. All right. To round us out from that segment, here's Noble Grease.

Oh yeah. Allow me to show you. That's who we are. We're

0: 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Thanks to Dirty Dog Eyewear. You dirty dog.
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0: That was A Knife from Cindy's debut album, The Way I Do. 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They're just one of the many wonderful things we do for you all. And there's some wonderful things happening around me this very morning in the studio. There's a lot of strapping men working hard to do insulation and all sorts of things I don't understand to get the studio finished. It's nearly there, but there's still a fair bit to do. 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All right, up next, Miss Kanina, and then we've got some Half Angel.
1: Being black is a wonderful thing, something you cannot hide. I'm a black person myself, but I never question why. I can say I'm proud of my culture and my heritage and my skin, but it's not the outside that counts, it's the soul that lives within. For being black, I'll shout it aloud. For being black, I feel so proud.

0: That's the newish one from Half Angel. Bunny came out last week, I think. All right, it's 11:20. We've got a little bit of time left until midday, so more music for you and more time to enter our giveaway. We have two today, so I'm going to remind you about the second one. We're giving away a double pass to the 2027 Billy T Award Applicant Showcase at the Civic. That's on Saturday, September 26th. That's this weekend. It gives you the chance to see some crack-up comedy from the likes of Lily Catastrophe, Jack Darling, Booth the Clown, and many more, hosted by Billy T Award winner Joel Vinson. So, yeah, enter to win. Just message 5395 with your name, your B card number, and Billy T. It's nice to laugh, eh? All right, back soon.
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That was Curbside Lamsia with No Ordinary Love. 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There's Jess B, there's Spidertown Baby, we've got Novata Kelapule, and Greco-Romic will be up very soon, so yeah, catch up on them. It's interesting stuff. All right, after the break, I will be doing the entertainment guide.

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0: Princess Chelsea, who is playing at Kahui St. David's tomorrow night in collaboration with puppeteer Tom Took. I hear Joe Captain will be on the organ, and I've got tickets to that one and very excited about it, which is my way of segueing us into the entertainment guide.
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All right. What is happening in Auckland? I'm about to tell you. Thursday, September 24th, you will find Blister at Public Bar. 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Exclamation mark. Basement Theatre has the Femmes and Thems comedy night with tickets from iTicket for that one. You could head along to Jam Night at Dead Witch, tickets from Ding Dong Lounge. The Very Busy Joe Captain is playing at Frida Margulies with the Joe Captain Trio. And if chamber music is your thing, if that tickles you, head along to New Zealand Chamber Music presenting NZ Trio Plus at St. Matthew in the City. Event finder for that one. Friday, September 25th, tomorrow nearly there. Of course, as mentioned, 95BFM is presenting Princess Chelsea's 7 Seconds in Heaven at Kahui St. David's with live shadow puppetry from Tom Took and special guest Hermione Johnson. Tickets from Under the Radar. It's going to be a blast. There are some left, I checked this morning. If you head along to the Mighty Power Station, you could see Ben Ottewell and Ian Ball from Gomez playing. Tickets from Banished Music. There is a cabaret show and rave with Nakia and Antimony at Whakamana Canvas Museum. Christoph El Truento is at Whammy Public Bar. Ding Dong Lounge has Freaky Friday with DJs playing rock, punk, metal, emo and indie. Very eclectic. If you want to head up to Mechanics Bay Event Centre, you can see Meraki presenting, let me read this, LK Klein from the Netherlands.

0: probably need to have a bit of guttural pronunciation on that one, but here we are, with support from a few different artists as well. 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This is all Friday if you're just tuning in. And back in the city, Auckland Old Folks Association has Rowena Wise from Australia with the Bad Things Feel Good New Zealand solo tour. 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And here's an exciting one. Velveteen Shakes has the album release show for the Book of Velveteen. I've been wondering when this was going to come out, and now it is. 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

0: Found You by Patty Fred. Oh, the sun's still out. I hope it's warmed up out there. It looks pretty nice. It was bloody cold when I got to the station this morning. I was quite jealous of Rosetta's hoodie. She looked very cozy and very cool because, of course, it was a BFM hoodie from, I think, the new drop we just got. I'm sure you heard about them. We've got a whole new range of hoodies out, which expands our epic range of 95 BFM merch. Obviously, this includes our BSA Classic t-shirts. There's the Ringer tees, High Fidelity t-shirts, and our Other Radio Stations are Shit t-shirts and hoodies because other radio stations are still shit. 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And merch is another really good way of supporting the station, repping the station, finding like-minded souls as well. So grab yours from twotonesmerch.co.nz. All right, it's 11:52. We'll have a couple more songs after the break, and then I'll hand you over to The Wire.
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Full Spectrum Dominance by Dummy. I like that one. All right, that's pretty much us, eh? Thank you for listening. Thank you to the Tuning Fork, as always. Thank you, BFM. Thank you to our guests, Billy Fee and Damien Golfinopoulos from Greco-Romanc, who dropped by for sound looks to tell us about their style. You can catch that you can catch that on the Bcast later today. It is, of course, presented by Dirty Dog. And the winners of today's iWay giveaway is Richard. Congratulations. We'll be in touch. And the winner of the double pass to the 2027 Billy T Award Applicant Showcase on Saturday is Evan. So thanks for entering, everyone. You'll have another chance to win some iWay next week. And tune in for another Sound Looks. I will hand you over to the wonderful Wire crew and leave you with a track from Deep State, whose new album I have been thrashing.

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3: Kia ora, ko Kaden Tokawingawa, no mai, haere mai, ki te waia mō tēnei rā. Kia ora and welcome to The Wire for Dā Pare Thursday. My name is Kaden and I'm your host for today. I'll be with you for the next hour. I'm also joined in the studio by producers Flo and Eloise. Efa Kane coming up on the show. For City Councilling this week, I spoke to Councillor Shane Henderson about the government's voting rights ban on the council's independent Māori statutory board, Haukura, and early uptake of the City Rail Link. And Tuesday Wire host Alex spoke to Angie Nicholas, National Party candidate for Henderson, for a new segment on 95 BFM, Candidates of Tāmaki Makaurau. Flo, what have you got for us today?
4: Kia ora. I spoke with Labour MP Shannon Halpert about Nikki Hargo's new book, Dirty Work, Policy on Commercial Rents, and Labour maintaining National's tax deductions for interest in residential investment properties.
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3: Kia ora, Eloise. And Flo, he aha o whakaro. 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
0: It's time for our weekly catch-up with Labour MP Shannon Halpert.
4: Investigative journalist Nikki Hargo has released a book titled Dirty Work, The Taxpayers' Union and New Zealand's Hard Right, wherein Hargo reports on these organisations' influence on New Zealand politics, and specifically their engagement with anti-Māori race baiting. I asked Shannon Halpert about his experience with these organisations. Furthermore, many of the Greens' policies have dominated headlines recently, often incurring reactions from national